0: In a 6-3 decision, the Supreme Court has now granted Tennessee's request to lift the lower court's stay of execution, allowing the state to proceed with the administration of Krista Pike's death sentence. Tennessee hasn't executed a woman in more than 200 years. This is ABC News. Two Michigan parents will face charges after police say their toddler brought a loaded gun into a daycare. Canton Police Chief Joseph Bailey says a quick-acting teacher recognized a firearm and took immediate action.
1: No matter how busy our lives are, we have a greater responsibility if we're going to choose to own a firearm to make sure that it's safe.
0: No injuries were reported. Prince Harry and Duchess Meghan call it an unacceptable intrusion into the privacy of children. They're reacting to two photographers allegedly spotted at the school that their two children attend in the United Kingdom. A source says the two men were spotted walking around the school, looking into the grounds, and then getting into a white van. A Chaffee County Sheriff's Office canine is credited with finding three missing kids who wandered into the Colorado wilderness during a family camping trip last weekend. The department says Arch the canine immediately picked up a scent from the camp and led deputies to the kids about a mile and a half away. Good boy. Dave Packer, ABC News.
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7: From the WTZQ Weather Department, this is Paul Speranza with your Wednesday evening forecast after another very pleasant afternoon out there. We still got tomorrow and Friday before we see those changes coming in for the weekend. So tonight, lots of clear skies, temperatures by the morning with some fog developing in the early morning hours in the middle 50s. Thursday morning, some patchy fog, and then partly cloudy skies, warm by the afternoon, about 80.

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7: From the WTZQ Weather Department, this is Paul Speranza with your Wednesday evening forecast after another very pleasant afternoon out there. We still got tomorrow and Friday before we see those changes coming in for the weekend. So tonight, lots of clear skies, temperatures by the morning with some fog developing in the early morning hours in the middle 50s. Thursday morning, some patchy fog, and then partly cloudy skies, warm by the afternoon, about 80.

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2: ABC News, I'm Dave Packer. An alleged terror plot on a flight bound for Israel thwarted. The captain was allegedly stabbed by the co-pilot, who then tried to crash the plane. As that plane plunged, several passengers and crew members burst into the cockpit to take down the attacker. ABC's Tom Sophie Borridge.
3: That violent descent ripping off pieces of the tail, but miraculously everyone survived. Yaniv Hayoun was one of the men who subdued the attacker, helping level the plane. Telling reporters it was a do-or-die situation.
2: The suspect's being questioned in Saudi Arabia. Today, Cornell University agreeing to initiate an independent investigation after a female former student alleges she was gang raped at a fraternity house. A report in the New York Times says that Ken Paxton, at a Republican fundraiser, told supporters that President Trump's RNC midterm convention may have hurt his chances in Texas and the chances of other Republicans to win. Nonsense, says a Paxton campaign advisor. This is ABC News. Pennsylvania is reporting a fifth measles-associated death. They say the person from Lancaster County was not vaccinated. No other details were given. Pennsylvania is reporting 943 measles cases so far this year. This was the last day of operation for the flagship Neiman Marcus store in downtown Dallas.
4: With giant windows facing the street, Neiman Marcus was a throwback to a time when storefront displays were the best advertising. And the message was clear.
5: You're getting the best. And when you get the best, it's going to cost a little more.
4: Many of those displays were designed by Larry Leathers. Neiman's owners have hinted at closing the flagship store for years.
5: I wish it had happened quickly and it was over.
4: Today, the store goes dark for good. Jim Ryan, ABC News in Dallas-Fort Worth.
2: Manchester City faces an uncertain future after being found guilty of breaking the Premier League's financial rules for nearly a decade. An independent commission delivered the verdict, which City rejects. Dave Packer, ABC News.
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12: From the WTZQ Weather Department, this is Paul Speranza with your Wednesday evening forecast after another very pleasant afternoon out there. We still got tomorrow and Friday before we see those changes coming in for the weekend. So tonight, lots of clear skies, temperatures by the morning with some fog developing in the early morning hours in the middle 50s. Thursday morning, some patchy fog, and then partly cloudy skies, warm by the afternoon, about 80.

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8: From the WTZQ Weather Department, this is Paul Speranza with your Wednesday evening forecast after another very pleasant afternoon out there. We still got tomorrow and Friday before we see those changes coming in for the weekend. So tonight, lots of clear skies, temperatures by the morning with some fog developing in the early morning hours in the middle 50s. Thursday morning, some patchy fog, and then partly cloudy skies, warm by the afternoon, about 80.

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2: ABC News, I'm Dave Packer. An alleged terror plot on a flight bound for Israel thwarted. The captain was allegedly stabbed by the co-pilot, who then tried to crash the plane. As that plane plunged, several passengers and crew members burst into the cockpit to take down the attacker. ABC's Tom Sophie Borridge.
3: That violent descent ripping off pieces of the tail, but miraculously everyone survived. Yaniv Hayoun was one of the men who subdued the attacker, helping level the plane. Telling reporters it was a do-or-die situation.
2: The suspect's being questioned in Saudi Arabia. Today, Cornell University agreeing to initiate an independent investigation after a female former student alleges she was gang-raped at a fraternity house. A report in the New York Times says that Ken Paxton, at a Republican fundraiser, told supporters that President Trump's RNC midterm convention may have hurt his chances in Texas and the chances of other Republicans to win. Nonsense, says a Paxton campaign advisor. This is ABC News. Pennsylvania is reporting a fifth measles-associated death. They say the person from Lancaster County was not vaccinated. No other details were given. Pennsylvania is reporting 943 measles cases so far this year. This was the last day of operation for the flagship Neiman Marcus store in downtown Dallas.
4: With giant windows facing the street, Neiman Marcus was a throwback to a time when storefront displays were the best advertising. And the message was clear.
5: You're getting the best. And when you get the best, it's going to cost a little more.
4: Many of those displays were designed by Larry Leathers. Neiman's owners have hinted at closing the flagship store for years.
5: I wish it had happened quickly and it was over.
4: Today, the store goes dark for good. Jim Ryan, ABC News in Dallas-Fort Worth.
2: Manchester City faces an uncertain future after being found guilty of breaking the Premier League's financial rules for nearly a decade. An independent commission delivered the verdict, which City rejects. Dave Packer, ABC News.
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12: From the WTZQ Weather Department, this is Paul Speranza with your Wednesday evening forecast after another very pleasant afternoon out there. We still got tomorrow and Friday before we see those changes coming in for the weekend. So tonight, lots of clear skies, temperatures by the morning with some fog developing in the early morning hours in the middle 50s. Thursday morning, some patchy fog, and then partly cloudy skies, warm by the afternoon, about 80.

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5: 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So if anybody's interested, just give us a call. Come on down, whatever. We'd be glad to show it. One of the things that people fear most, I think, when they're coming to assisted services is that they're giving up their space. And this is, as I said, just shy of 900 square feet of gorgeous, wonderful living. We have people that have waited 2 or 3 years for a two-bedroom, Mark. We've got a campus where we've got all the phases of senior living right there on the campus. We start out with independent living in the apartments and the villas and patio homes. We go on over to the Bridge for assisted services, and we've got our life care sister community where we've got skilled rehab. So everything is right there on campus, along with physical therapy, occupational therapy. We've got all that too right there.
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5: From the WTZQ Weather Department, this is Paul Speranza with your Wednesday evening forecast after another very pleasant afternoon out there. We still got tomorrow and Friday before we see those changes coming in for the weekend. So tonight, lots of clear skies, temperatures by the morning with some fog developing in the early morning hours in the middle 50s. Thursday morning, some patchy fog, and then partly cloudy skies, warm by the afternoon, about 80.

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2: ABC News, I'm Dave Packer. An alleged terror plot on a flight bound for Israel thwarted. The captain was allegedly stabbed by the co-pilot, who then tried to crash the plane. As that plane plunged, several passengers and crew members burst into the cockpit to take down the attacker. ABC's Tom Sophie Borridge.
3: That violent descent ripping off pieces of the tail, but miraculously everyone survived. Yaniv Hayoun was one of the men who subdued the attacker, helping level the plane. Telling reporters it was a do-or-die situation.
2: The suspect's being questioned in Saudi Arabia. Today, Cornell University agreeing to initiate an independent investigation after a female former student alleges she was gang-raped at a fraternity house. A report in the New York Times says that Ken Paxton, at a Republican fundraiser, told supporters of President Trump's RNC midterm convention may have hurt his chances in Texas and the chances of other Republicans to win. Nonsense, says a Paxton campaign advisor. This is ABC News. Pennsylvania is reporting a fifth measles-associated death. They say the person from Lancaster County was not vaccinated. No other details were given. Pennsylvania is reporting 943 measles cases so far this year. This was the last day of operation for the flagship Neiman Marcus store in downtown Dallas.
4: With giant windows facing the street, Neiman Marcus was a throwback to a time when storefront displays were the best advertising. And the message was clear.
5: You're getting the best. And when you get the best, it's going to cost a little more.
4: Many of those displays were designed by Larry Leathers. Neiman's owners have hinted at closing the flagship store for years.
5: I wish it had happened quickly and it was over.
4: Today, the store goes dark for good. Jim Ryan, ABC News in Dallas-Fort Worth.
2: Manchester City faces an uncertain future after being found guilty of breaking the Premier League's financial rules for nearly a decade. An independent commission delivered the verdict, which City rejects. Dave Packer, ABC News.
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12: From the WTZQ Weather Department, this is Paul Speranza with your Wednesday evening forecast after another very pleasant afternoon out there. We still got tomorrow and Friday before we see those changes coming in for the weekend. So tonight, lots of clear skies, temperatures by the morning with some fog developing in the early morning hours in the middle 50s. Thursday morning, some patchy fog, and then partly cloudy skies, warm by the afternoon, about 80.

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1: From the WTZQ Weather Department, this is Paul Speranza with your Wednesday evening forecast after another very pleasant afternoon out there. We still got tomorrow and Friday before we see those changes coming in for the weekend. So tonight, lots of clear skies, temperatures by the morning with some fog developing in the early morning hours in the middle 50s. Thursday morning, some patchy fog, and then partly cloudy skies, warm by the afternoon, about 80.

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1: ABC News, I'm Dave Packer. After the Supreme Court ruled Tennessee could go forward with the execution of Krista Pike, that execution was botched tonight. Witnesses say authorities gave her two rounds of lethal drugs, and when asked to leave the chamber, they said she was still breathing. Reporter Terry Gessner with ABC affiliate WKRN was one of those witnesses.
2: I will say I've witnessed, I believe, five executions in Tennessee. Nothing about today was normal, typical at all.
1: Passengers aboard a flight to Tel Aviv survived what Israeli officials said was an attempted terror attack. The plane's first officer allegedly stabbed the plane's captain and then put the plane in a nosedive. But passengers got to the flight deck, one of them putting the attacking co-pilot in a chokehold and stopping that rapid descent. The plane safely landed. The alleged attacker is in custody. Police in Manassas, Virginia say a shooting at a United Rentals was an act of workplace violence that left two dead and one hospitalized. This is ABC News. An Orlando woman accused of firing a gun at the L.A. home of Rihanna has been indicted.
3: One day after a judge ruled 36-year-old Ivana Ortiz is mentally fit for trial, an indictment against her has been unsealed. She had previously been charged and pleaded not guilty to attempted murder and other charges. The indictment actually came in June, but only now is being unsealed. Getting an indictment allows prosecutors to skip holding a preliminary hearing, which would have been like a mini trial. Ortiz is accused of firing at the home and bullets hitting it while Rihanna and ASAP Rocky were in an Airstream camper on the property. Other family members were in the home. Nobody was injured. Alex Stone, ABC News, Los Angeles.
1: A bill aiming to permanently ban the sale of Chinese vehicles in the United States has stalled in the Senate. More Americans were taken out to the ball game this year. Major League Baseball says game attendance rose for the fourth straight year to nearly 72 million. That's the highest since 2017. Dave Packer, ABC News.
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1: ABC News, I'm Dave Packer. Her attorney says Krista Pike, the 50-year-old woman scheduled to be put to death by the state of Tennessee Wednesday night, is being treated at a nearby hospital after she didn't die. Witnesses say a lethal injection was administered and then they watched. What took place left reporter Terry Gessner from ABC affiliate WKRN confused.
2: The curtains close at first at 7:46, and she was clearly still alive. She was clearly still breathing and snoring. We could audibly hear that.
1: An alleged terror plot on a flight bound for Israel thwarted. The captain was allegedly stabbed by the co-pilot, who then tried to crash the plane. As the plane plunged, several passengers and crew members burst into the cockpit to take down the attacker and managed to land the plane safely in Saudi Arabia. The alleged attacker is being questioned there. 23 years after the U.S. invaded Iraq, the White House announcing it's completed its withdrawal from the country. This is ABC News. A source confirms to ABC News that the Federal Trade Commission has opened an investigation into the safety of AI systems, including Anthropic and OpenAI. Murder charges in the murder case of a New York Times executive.
3: The two 77-year-olds who each reportedly took turns shooting are now officially charged with murder, personal use of a firearm causing death, and the special circumstance of lying in wait. They're accused of killing their son-in-law, 40-year-old Jonathan McKenzie, in a sports complex parking lot in Dublin, California last weekend. New details are emerging that McKenzie was transgender, and court documents claim he had suffered abuse as a transgender man at the hands of the two elderly suspects and their daughter. He and their daughter had been going through a contentious divorce. Alex Stone, ABC News.
1: Scientists say Switzerland's glaciers lost more than 5% of their ice this year amid Europe's record-breaking heat wave. It's still not as much as the losses seen in 2022. Dave Packer, ABC News.
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1: ABC News, I'm Dave Packer. Passengers aboard a Fly Dubai flight to Tel Aviv Wednesday sprang into action after the co-pilot allegedly stabbed the captain and plunged the plane thousands of feet in an apparent attempt to crash it in what Israeli officials are saying was an act of terror. ABC's Tom Sophie Burridge in Tel Aviv.
2: And in a stunning turn, a passenger who stormed the cockpit to help, later describing the incredible moment, he took over the plane's controls, pulling it out of the nosedive, saying he learned it by watching TV. A third pilot who was on that plane then stepping in.
1: In Tennessee, Governor Bill Lee ordering the suspension of all scheduled executions for this year, pending a review of Wednesday's botched execution of 50-year-old Krista Pike. Her lawyer says she's in the hospital. Cornell University agreed on the urging of New York's governor to initiate an independent investigation after an unidentified female former student now alleges she was gang raped at a fraternity house. This is ABC News. According to a new report, the Massachusetts Attorney General uncovered 900 documented cases of alleged sexual abuse over 70 years in three Catholic dioceses in the state. 2 months after the collapse of Arizona State hockey player Matthew Mitch during workouts,
3: the head coach has been put on leave. Seven players came forward arguing the school's version of that practice did not match what they actually endured. Some of that practice, run by a former Green Beret, a lawyer for the family claims it lasted more than 80 minutes in direct sunlight with only a handful of players allowed water. An attorney for the Green Beret says his workout was under an hour and he left before Mayich collapsed during the cool down after.
1: ABC's Trevor Ault. A dozen Impressionist and Post-Impressionist works valued at almost $500 million going up for auction, including a Van Gogh. The piece is had for decades in a private South American collection. Sotheby's expects the works to smash records when sold in New York November 18th. Dave Packer, ABC News.
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1: ABC News, I'm Dave Packer. Her attorney says Krista Pike, the 50-year-old woman scheduled to be put to death by the state of Tennessee Wednesday night, is being treated at a nearby hospital after she didn't die. Witnesses say a lethal injection was administered and then they watched. What took place left reporter Terry Gessner from ABC affiliate WKRN confused.
2: The curtains close at first at 7:46, and she was clearly still alive. She was clearly still breathing and snoring. We could audibly hear that.
1: An alleged terror plot on a flight bound for Israel thwarted. The captain was allegedly stabbed by the co-pilot, who then tried to crash the plane. As the plane plunged, several passengers and crew members burst into the cockpit to take down the attacker and managed to land the plane safely in Saudi Arabia. The alleged attacker is being questioned there. 23 years after the U.S. invaded Iraq, the White House announcing it's completed its withdrawal from the country. This is ABC News. A source confirms to ABC News that the Federal Trade Commission has opened an investigation into the safety of AI systems, including Anthropic and OpenAI. Murder charges in the murder case of a New York Times executive.
3: The two 77-year-olds who each reportedly took turns shooting are now officially charged with murder, personal use of a firearm causing death, and the special circumstance of lying in wait. They're accused of killing their son-in-law, 40-year-old Jonathan McKenzie, in a sports complex parking lot in Dublin, California last weekend. New details are emerging that McKenzie was transgender, and court documents claim he had suffered abuse as a transgender man at the hands of the two elderly suspects and their daughter. He and their daughter had been going through a contentious divorce. Alex Stone, ABC News.
1: Scientists say Switzerland's glaciers lost more than 5% of their ice this year amid Europe's record-breaking heat wave. It's still not as much as the losses seen in 2022. Dave Packer, ABC News.
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1: The Henderson County Public Library's Word of the Day partnership with Mark Page and Donna at WTZQ has benefited both the library and the community. 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
1: ABC News, I'm Dave Packer. Passengers aboard a Fly Dubai flight to Tel Aviv Wednesday sprang into action after the co-pilot allegedly stabbed the captain and plunged the plane thousands of feet in an apparent attempt to crash it in what Israeli officials are saying was an act of terror. ABC's Tom Sophie Burridge in Tel Aviv.
2: And in a stunning turn, a passenger who stormed the cockpit to help, later describing the incredible moment, he took over the plane's controls, pulling it out of the nosedive, saying he learned it by watching TV. A third pilot who was on that plane then stepping in.
1: In Tennessee, Governor Bill Lee ordering the suspension of all scheduled executions for this year, pending a review of Wednesday's botched execution of 50-year-old Krista Pike. Her lawyer says she's in the hospital. Cornell University agreed on the urging of New York's governor to initiate an independent investigation after an unidentified female former student now alleges she was gang raped at a fraternity house. This is ABC News. According to a new report, the Massachusetts Attorney General uncovered 900 documented cases of alleged sexual abuse over 70 years in three Catholic dioceses in the state. 2 months after the collapse of Arizona State hockey player Matthew Mitch during workouts,
3: the head coach has been put on leave. Seven players came forward arguing the school's version of that practice did not match what they actually endured. Some of that practice, run by a former Green Beret, lawyer for the family claims it lasted more than 80 minutes in direct sunlight with only a handful of players allowed water. An attorney for the Green Beret says his workout was under an hour and he left before Mayich collapsed during the cool down after.
1: ABC's Trevor Ault. A dozen Impressionist and Post-Impressionist works valued at almost $500 million going up for auction, including a Van Gogh. The piece is had for decades in a private South American collection. Sotheby's expects the works to smash records when sold in New York November 18th. Dave Packer, ABC News.
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watch the children play. You know, tomorrow is their future. But for me, just another day. They all gather around me. They seem to know my name. We laugh, tell a few jokes, but it still doesn't ease my pain. I know I can't hide from a memory, though day after day I've tried. I keep saying, she'll be back, but today

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1: ABC News, I'm Dave Packer. Her attorney says Krista Pike, the 50-year-old woman scheduled to be put to death by the state of Tennessee Wednesday night, is being treated at a nearby hospital after she didn't die. Witnesses say a lethal injection was administered and then they watched. What took place left reporter Terry Gessner from ABC affiliate WKRN confused.
2: The curtains close at first at 7:46, and she was clearly still alive. She was clearly still breathing and snoring. We could audibly hear that.
1: An alleged terror plot on a flight bound for Israel thwarted. The captain was allegedly stabbed by the co-pilot, who then tried to crash the plane. As the plane plunged, several passengers and crew members burst into the cockpit to take down the attacker and managed to land the plane safely in Saudi Arabia. The alleged attacker is being questioned there. 23 years after the U.S. invaded Iraq, the White House announcing it's completed its withdrawal from the country. This is ABC News. A source confirms to ABC News that the Federal Trade Commission has opened an investigation into the safety of AI systems, including Anthropic and OpenAI. Murder charges in the murder case of a New York Times executive.
3: The two 77-year-olds who each reportedly took turns shooting are now officially charged with murder, personal use of a firearm causing death, and the special circumstance of lying in wait. They're accused of killing their son-in-law, 40-year-old Jonathan McKenzie, in a sports complex parking lot in Dublin, California last weekend. New details are emerging that McKenzie was transgender, and court documents claim he had suffered abuse as a transgender man at the hands of the two elderly suspects and their daughter. He and their daughter had been going through a contentious divorce. Alex Stone, ABC News.
1: Scientists say Switzerland's glaciers lost more than 5% of their ice this year amid Europe's record-breaking heat wave. It's still not as much as the losses seen in 2022. Dave Packer, ABC News.
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2: ABC News, I'm Sherry Preston. Tennessee Governor Bill Lee has halted all executions in the state following the attempt last night to put convicted killer Krista Gayle Pike to death. She was administered two doses of the execution drug, but afterwards was still alive, says witness Terry Gessner.
3: The curtains close at first at 7:46, and she was clearly still alive. She was clearly still breathing and snoring. We could audibly hear that.
2: She is now in a hospital. The co-pilot accused of attacking the pilot of a Fly Dubai plane and trying to crash it is now in Saudi custody. He's from Oman and started working for the airline 8 months ago. A plumber helped save the plane from going down, subduing the attacker and bringing the plane to a safe stop. Cornell University agreeing to open an independent investigation into how the school handled a former student's allegations of gang rape at a frat house on campus 2 years ago. No charges were ever filed, and the woman involved is suing the school. This is ABC News. The British government is now linking Iran to an alleged plot against an airbase near London used by American forces. Five people were arrested on Sunday after their vans were spotted near the base. One person now under arrest accused of plotting an attack on the Texas state capitol.
4: A notice sent to Texas state senators and reviewed by ABC News says on Tuesday night, the Department of Public Safety learned of a credible threat by a main suspect who, along with suspected co-conspirators, were planning an attack on the Texas Capitol. The attack was to occur on Thursday, October 1st. The FBI and Texas troopers arrested the main suspect with the help of a SWAT team. The notice says the investigation is ongoing and there is now an enhanced law enforcement presence at the state capitol. Alex Stone, ABC News.
2: Just one series left in baseball's wild card round. The Phillies beat the Braves in 10 innings last night, tying their series at one game each. The deciding game tonight. Last night, the White Sox, Yankees, and Padres all advanced. I'm Sherry Preston, ABC News.
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12: Good morning, Henderson County and Western North Carolina. Aren't we lucky to be alive, and aren't we fortunate to live where we do? In our beautiful mountains of WNC, 5 minutes after 6 in the morning on a thankful Thursday, let's check in with Mr. Paul Speranza, Henderson County's most trusted weatherman. Good morning, Paul Speranza. We're showing 53 degrees here at the little radio station farmhouse.
13: Yeah, comfortable out there, but still above normal where you should be. 50 should be your normal low. So maybe another hour or so, you might get down another degree or so. But, yeah, it's comfortable out there. Well, we talked for a long time about these rain totals that were going to be coming out for the month of September.
12: Yeah.
13: And like I said, you know, you watch TV and they're telling you, okay, the Asheville Airport for a day had a quarter of an inch of rain and you're sitting in your yard here in Henderson County. I said, man, my backyard's flooded with water. And, you know, 16 years ago, we started this observation program. Everybody has to use a Weather Service rain bucket. You can't go down a hardware store and buy one of these $3, $4 little plastic tubes. Everything is certified from the government that we use on any of my equipment. We don't, like Mark, got a completely professional weather station at the studio. So, you know, if you're going to do the job, I was taught to do it correctly. And, you know, being in weather 55 years, going down to hurricane school for 14 years, they said, if you can't do the job, then don't do it. Get out of it. And if you're going to do it correctly. So there I am, passing on the years by it. But here's the rain totals that we got. And this is for the month of September. The normal for Henderson County, not for Greenville, not for Asheville, for our own county, is 458 for the month of September. I'm going to start off with Robert Stepp on the Continental Divide, 2.14 inches. Mark at the studios, 2.27. Myself here in the Blue Ridge Villas, 2.40. Rocco Speranza down in Saluda, 3.48. Robert McClurkin on Rugby Hollow there in Rugby Road there, 2.35. Dave Brown up in Laurel Park at Echo Mountain Inn, 1.78. Joe Henske in the western part of Edneyville, 3.25 inches. Miss Dolores there in Beaumont Estates on Canuga Road, 3/4 inch. And Mike Foy there at the Barner, Bargain Barn there in Flat Rock, 9,800. The winner was, take a guess for Joyce there, Mark. You know, we talked about her for days.
12: Yeah.
13: And she had that big rain, the flash flood warning there up in that corner of Edneyville.
12: Yep.
13: How much do you think she had for the month?
12: I'm going to say 4.5.
13: Well, you could almost, well, quite not double it. 7.5 inches of rain.
12: Holy smokes. Wow.
13: Yeah, that's, we knew that, you know, when they, the National Weather Service for that rain flood warning out there, and she, that one day up to midnight, she had 2.25 inches, and then the next day she had just shy of another inch. And that wasn't counting the rest of the month out there. So, yep, Miss Joyce had 7.15. So if you're in the eastern part of Edneyville, that's, again, that, these are true numbers. These are not make-believe numbers. So if you're out there, you know what you had in, the, in other places. You didn't even get an inch of rain.
12: Right.
13: So that's the way the month ended up. So basically speaking, you got a couple more fine days around here. The weather's been superb. We're in the first day of October now. Morning patchy fog possible, depending where you might be out there this morning, but otherwise sunny and warm. Temperatures running above normal, right around 80 degrees. 80 was the high yesterday, as he said, as we did the afternoon forecast late in the day. And I had 80 here also. And you'll have a southwest wind averaging under 10. Tonight, clear patchy fog in the early morning hours, upper 50s. Friday morning, some early patchy fog, otherwise sunny to partly cloudy, warm. And temperatures getting up into the lower 80s. Saturday, good news is the system is slowed down just a speck. Good news, bad news, however you want to look at it. When something slows down, it may prolong it. But otherwise, right now, Saturday looks like we will have rain developing sometime as we work into the morning hours, whether it's 9 o'clock, 11 o'clock, 12 o'clock, rain will start to develop. But once it gets in here, it's not going anyplace, and it'll have rain and maybe some embedded thunderstorms in the afternoon. Temperatures will be in the mid-70s. Sunday, on and off showers and rain, cooler. Temperatures in the upper 60s. And if all goes well, that rain will end sometime late Sunday night or the very early morning hours of Monday. You're looking at between 1 and 1.5 inches of rain, not taken into consideration if we see any thunderstorms. As I always say 1,000 times, the models don't know who's going to get a thunderstorm, just like the example for Joyce out in Edneyville. Look at how much rain she got compared to other places, all because of thunderstorms out there. And then Monday morning, maybe a few early clouds, and then decreasing clouds, becoming partly cloudy, temperatures in the middle 70s. Tuesday, some early patchy fog, and then sunny fall-like, temperatures only pushing the middle 60s. That would be about 8 degrees below normal. Tuesday night, clear and chilly. Temperatures by the morning in the lower 40s. Wednesday, sunny, upper 60s. Wednesday night, clear to partly cloudy, down into the middle 40s. Thursday, sunny, mid-70s. And then on Friday, sunny to partly cloudy, mid to upper 70s. So there's your week shaping up again. You got another great week once you get past Monday morning, and then the rest of the week is fairly a little bit fall-like.
12: Yeah.
13: And then you get back into more spring and summer-like temperatures as you work through the week again.
12: Okay. All right. Sounds so, good to me.
13: Got a little of everything coming up. But like I said, we'll see what happens on Saturday. But don't count on no rain. But the rain, once it gets in here, it's not going anyplace. And that rain will continue when it starts Saturday night, all day Sunday, maybe into late Sunday night or the very early hours of Monday.
12: Okay.
13: And after that, it's gone and you got a great week shaping up.
12: All right. Good deal.
13: So we'll talk again. Again at 7, we'll give these rain totals out again because a lot of people have been asking what run of rain there was.
12: Oh, sure.
13: Again, that's the numbers that we had. So, Mark, have a great morning to you and everyone out there, and we'll see you at the 7 o'clock hour.
12: Yes, sir, Paul. Talk to you in an hour. Thank you so much. Paul Speranza, Henderson County's most trusted weatherman, exclusively right here on The Q. 12 minutes after 6 in the morning, as we said just before Paul. 53 degrees here at the little radio station Farmhouse. Happy, thankful Thursday, everybody.

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3: Being on the street, it was scary. I mean, there's no shelter. I didn't know what I was going to do. I mean, I was sleeping under bridges. Fast food places, I would go through the trash and eat off burgers that people had ate off of. You know, it was tough, but I was so hungry that I didn't care. Lost a lot of weight. I was skinny. People would look at me and just say, well, he's just going to spend it on drugs. And it was really nice to have somewhere to go. It was relieving when I came here because they fed me. First thing they did, the meals really played a big part in my recovery because, you know, I was getting healthy and I was able to think. Being able to eat on a regular basis like that, that first week really changed things for me. I started thinking about the bigger picture and getting my life straight, and they're helping me with all that.
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0: everybody. Mike Morgan, join me this Friday night for Mountain Credit Union High School football as we'll be at North Henderson as East Henderson comes to town. It's a county rivalry game, Eagles against the Knights. Rhett Blanchard will be on the call with me. UNC Health Party pregame show starts at 7. 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
4: WPZQ Weather Department. This is Paul Speranza with your Thursday morning forecast. Early this morning, there could be some early patchy fog. Otherwise, a sunny, warm day out there. Temperatures by the afternoon right around 80. Southwest winds averaging under 10. Clear tonight, patchy fog in the early morning hours, upper 50s. Friday, some early patchy fog, then sunny, partly cloudy, and temperatures in the low 80s. Saturday, we'll see some rain developing as we work into the day. Thunderstorms in the afternoon, mid-70s.
5: Thank you, Paul. 6:34 in the morning, 51. So we have dropped a couple of degrees. A couple of reminders for you. This morning, just around the 8:15 break, somewhere around there, is the next episode of Kerry O'Kane's Broadly Speaking, A History and Stories of the French Broad River Valley. It's the start of a two-part series about highways, Highway 25 specifically. Here in Henderson County. Yeah, interesting stuff. Good stuff. And remember, you can always go online, too, to WTZQ.com or use our handy-dandy fancy-smancy app to listen to episodes. I believe we've got about 65 or 66 episodes loaded now. So all in the, 5 to 8 minute range. So great listening for you. Sit around in the afternoon and listen to some stories about the French Broad River Valley. Also, a reminder, there's a lot going on this weekend, and one of the things is Sharewell Coffee, our partners in crime here at the Q, celebrating 10 years of roasting coffee for Western North Carolina. Join Sharewell Coffee for their 10-year anniversary slam on Saturday, this coming Saturday, from 7 a.m. to 5 p.m. with live music, local vendors, food truck, and, of course, coffee, the best coffee. That's Sharewell Coffee and their 10-year anniversary. And they're celebrating it this coming Saturday, and you are invited to join. You can do that while you do Farm City Day. How about that? There's a couple of things for you to do on Saturday. Here's Eric Clapton getting us started for this portion of Too Early with Curly. And his version of Swing Low, Sweet Chariot.

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0: 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I am Reed Barwick, running for the Henderson County Public Schools Board of Education, and I approve this message.
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3: 6:49 in the morning, 52 degrees here at the little radio station farmhouse. Hey, today's Thursday. You know what that means? That means dinner and a movie trivia. That means Can It or Keep It, the radio game show where you get to be program director, brought to you by Noble Pest Solutions. Mm-hmm. Also, let's see. We'll have our Be More Like Dolly request this morning. That'll be coming up. So we got lots to do. We'll have a local focus around 9 o'clock this morning. Around 8:15-ish or so will be a brand new episode of Carrie O'Kane's, Broadly Speaking, A History and Stories of the French Broad River Valley. So we got lots to do today. All righty, 10 minutes till 7. Paul Speranza is going to be back up with us here in just a little bit for the second of his four live extended weather forecasts. Here's Santana.

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2: 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Thank you for starting your day with WTZQ Radio. Here's a look at news headlines. Plans for a 288-unit apartment and commercial development on Upward Road are drawing concerns from neighbors about the loss of farmland. The Hendersonville City Council is considering annexing the 27-acre property, which is currently a tomato field. Developers with the STOA Group want to rezone the land for a mixed-use project and connect it to city sewer. Plans call for apartments, a clubhouse, pool, fitness center, pickleball courts, and game rooms, along with commercial and retail space along Upward Road. Developers also plan trees near a creek and at least three access points from the road. Residents at a recent neighborhood meeting questioned the loss of farmland, traffic, infrastructure, and whether the property is too close to the floodplain. The property is owned by the Brian James Eastler Trust and is reportedly under contract for $7.9 million pending development approval. The city's planning board could consider the rezoning as early as November the 12th, with city council consideration potentially beginning December the 3rd. For more on this story, go to WTZQ.com and click on the link to the Hendersonville Lightning. Henderson County's annual Farm City Day is coming up this Saturday, October the 3rd at Jackson Park. The free event runs from 10 a.m. until 4 p.m., features live music, local food, farm animals, antique tractors, and activities for the whole family. The WTZQ Local Artists Showcase stage will feature performances by Elizabeth McCorvey, Izzy Hughes, and Andrew Thelston, and Finkelstein 3. The annual Farmer of the Year and Volunteer of the Year awards will be presented during a ceremony at noon. Other activities include wagon rides, craft demonstrations, a petting zoo, fishing, and children's games. Farm City Day, sponsored by Harry's on the Hill GMC, is presented by the Henderson County Cooperative Extension Office and community partners. The event began in 1955 to celebrate local agriculture and educate the public about farming. Now here is the North Carolina News Network.
3: 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Drivers will no longer be mailed license plate stickers or printed registration cards. 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Mike Rayley, NCN News.
4: ABC News, I'm Sherry Preston. No executions in Tennessee until an investigation is complete. That the order from the governor after the state tried to put Krista Pike to death overnight, but she survived two doses of the execution drug. She is at the hospital. No word on her condition. ABC's Andrea Fujii.
5: Pike was 18 when she and her then boyfriend tortured and murdered their fellow classmate, Colleen Slemmer, in 1995. Pike confessed, but claims her traumatic childhood and years of abuse were a factor.
4: The United Arab Emirates now says it's taking control of the investigation after a fly Dubai plane to Tel Aviv had to make an emergency landing in Saudi Arabia, the co-pilot allegedly stabbing the pilot. He's in custody. President Trump says he's still considering an export ban on diesel to try to bring prices down. Experts warn that likely will not work. Pentagon Chief Pete Hegseth confirms the 20% cut to the number of generals and admirals and says that Elon Musk will help lead a study on the future of war. This is ABC News. A new development at Arizona State University following the death of hockey player Matthew Mayich, who collapsed and fell into a coma following practice. Some are now challenging Coach Greg Powers' account of what happened the day he died.
6: The head coach has been put on leave. Seven players came forward arguing the school's version of that practice did not match what they actually endured. Some of that practice, run by a former Green Beret, lawyer for the family claims it lasted more than 80 minutes in direct sunlight with only a handful of players allowed water. An attorney for the Green Beret says his workout was under an hour and he left before Mayich collapsed during the cool down after.
4: ABC's Trevor Ault. glaciers in Switzerland are melting fast.
7: The glaciers this year, they have lost enormous quantities of ice.

0: In total, it was 5% less in terms of ice volume.
1: Matthias Huss, director of glacier monitoring in Switzerland. I'm Sherry Preston, ABC News.
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8: And Gentry Service Group brings us Paul Speranza's live extended weather forecast exclusively right here on the Q, 5 minutes after 7 on the dot. Paul, we did drop a little bit. We dropped down to about 51. We're back up to 52. Now, what's in store for the rest of the day and the week for us, good sir?
9: Yeah, great day shaping up again. The next 2 days, today, tomorrow, great. And then we'll talk about the weekend coming up. But everybody's been asking about the rain totals for the month of September. And boy, you know, when you get those thunderstorms, you know, that one day, Mark and I ended up with, what was it, 153? We ended up, we both had the same amount of rain.
8: Yep.
9: When you hear the totals, you're going to say somebody got nothing, and then some got a lot of rain. So normal for Henderson County, not for Greenville, not for Asheville, for our own area, is 458 for the month of September. So we're going to start off with Robert Stepp on the Continental Divide, 214. Mark at the Studios, 227. Myself in the Blue Ridge Villas, 240. Rocco Speranza in Saluda, 3.48. Robert McClurkin on Rugby Hollow on North Rugby Road, 235. Dave Brown up in Laurel Park at Echo Mountain Inn, 178. Joe Henske in the western part of Edneyville, 3.25 inches. Miss Dolores there in Beaumont Estates on Canoga Road, 3/4 inch. And Mike Floyd there in the by the barn, Bargain Barn out there in Flat Rock, 9,800. The winner was Miss Joyce. We talked about it the day we had the flash flood warning up in the northeast corner of the county from the Weather Service. That one day she had 2.25, the next day almost an inch. She ended up with 7.15 inches of rain at her location.
8: Wow.
9: In the eastern part of Edneyville.
8: Wow.
9: So you could see what the normal amount was, 458, and none of us out there except her surpassed that. And that's what I said several days. I said, seeing how her numbers were coming, I didn't have them in front of me until she sent them yesterday. So, yeah, it was a wet month for some and pretty dry for others. So we'll see what the month of October brings. But otherwise, this morning, there could be a little patchy fog here or there, but another beautiful day shaping up. Sunny skies, warm, temperatures above normal, right around 80 degrees, a southwest wind averaging under 10. Clear, some patchy fog in the early morning hours tomorrow. Warmer than this morning in the upper 50s, and again, that's above normal temperatures. Friday, some early patchy fog, otherwise sunny to partly cloudy, warm, temperatures getting into the lower 80s. Saturday, depending on the timing of the system, this is only Thursday morning at 7 o'clock, and we're talking Saturday. I would say any time from late morning on will be your opportunity of having rain developing in the area as of right now. That's 2 days away. Lot timing will make a factor with weather, so we'll see how that plays out. But once it gets in here, it's not going anyplace. So whenever, if it starts at 10 o'clock, 1 o'clock, once it gets here, The rain's going to be around on and off during the afternoon. An embedded thunderstorm cannot be ruled out. Temperatures will be in the mid-70s. That rain will continue Saturday night. Sunday, on and off rain, cooler. Temperatures in the upper 60s. And that rain will continue into early, maybe the early hours of Monday morning. Rain projections during that time frame is from an inch to an inch and a half across this area. And, of course, if we see a thunderstorm, you saw what happened with Joyce out there. Numbers can't take that into consideration when they do the numbers out there. So Monday morning, some clouds to start, and then we'll see decreasing clouds giving way to partly cloudy skies. Temperatures above normal again, a few degrees above normal because we're in October now. Middle 70s. Tuesday, some early patchy fog, then sunny, but fall-like. Temperatures only pushing the middle 60s. So with those mid-60s, that's about 8 degrees below normal. Tuesday night, clear and chilly, lower 40s. Wednesday, sunny, upper 60s. Wednesday night, clear to partly cloudy, mid-40s. Thursday, sunny, back up into the mid-70s. And as we look ahead to next Friday, sunny to partly cloudy and warmer with temperatures back into the mid to upper 70s. So once we get past early Monday morning, you got another fantastic work week coming up with weather, just like we had this week. Temperatures won't be as warm, but it'll still be very nice weather for the first part of October.
8: Well, we'll take it. It'll feel more like fall.
9: That's right. At least a couple of mornings out there is going to feel like fall.
8: Okay.
9: So take it when we got it, and we'll see how things progress. So we'll chat again with Izzy at lunchtime, and I'll send it back to Mark and Paige. And once again, enjoy a beautiful day. And it's back to you at the studio.
8: Will do, Paul. Thank you so much. Paul Speranza, Henderson County's most trusted weatherman, exclusively right here on the Cube. By the way, hang on, everybody. Everybody's like, what's winter going to be like? What's winter going to be like? Paul Speranza's long-range winter weather forecast show is coming up on Wednesday, October the 21st at 5 p.m. So put it on your calendars. 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
8: Good morning, everybody. Good morning, and welcome to Henderson County's morning show, The Breakfast Club with Mark and Paige, a thankful Thursday edition. Good morning, Paige.
10: Well, hello, Mark.
11: Hello.
10: So nice to drive into the driveway this morning and be greeted by the two deer in the field.
8: How about that?
10: How sweet is that?
8: How about that?
10: Yeah.
8: A mama and a baby.
10: Uh-huh.
8: Mm-hmm.
10: I've seen four.
8: We've seen as many as four, yeah.
10: Yeah, just the other day I saw four together, but only two together this morning.
8: Yeah, pretty awesome.
10: Yep.
8: Pretty, like you said, just a really good way of greeting the day.
10: I know.
8: Starting your day with a couple of deer.
10: Uh-huh.
8: Let's see, we've got quite a little day ahead of us. It's Thursday, so we've got dinner and a movie trivia coming up, along with Joke of the Day. Just after the top of the hour at 8. We're going to talk a little bit about some
10: well-deserved.
8: Thank you. Some well-deserved awards that were given away yesterday from the Community Foundation.
10: Sure.
8: We'll share that information just after 8 o'clock this morning, 8:15-ish.
10: Okay. All right.
8: Somewhere around that, near that break, we will have a brand new edition of Carrie O'Kane's Broadly Speaking, History and Story of the French Broad River Valley.
10: Yep.
8: This is the start of a two-part series on Highway 25.
10: Oh, really?
8: Okay. Uh-huh.
10: Okay.
8: Yep. And then, let's see, Candidate or Keep It around 8:45.
10: Oh, boy.
8: Brought to you by Noble Pest Solutions. Local Focus just after 9 o'clock this morning.
10: Busy. Sounds busy.
8: You know what? Might as well be, right?
10: Yeah.
8: Might as well be. All right, let's get it started. 12 and a half minutes after 7, Dionne Warwick, starting our Thursday morning here on The Cube. Thanks for tuning in to Henderson County's Morning Show, The Breakfast Club with Mark and Paige.

0: Good morning. It's the Breakfast Club with Mark and Paige.
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0: 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Something we didn't mention this morning.
1: What's that?
0: Happy October.
1: Yeah, happy October, everybody. This is my sheet is October 2nd.
0: Oh, is it? I just grabbed the first one that was there.
1: Yep.
0: All right, here you go. I'll get it. I'll get it. While I do birthdays here, hang on a second. Hang on, y'all. We'll be with you in just a second.
1: Oh, my word. Okay.
0: Okay, here we go.
1: Mark,
0: we're coming.
1: Do your
0: y'all.
1: Birthday.
0: We're coming, y'all. I am here. Go to the printer.
1: Me?
0: Yeah, you got something there. All right, birthdays today, October the 1st. Happy birthday to Jacqueline Hyder. Happy birthday to Virginia Gamble. Martha Howell, happy birthday to you. Happy birthday to Dustin Robinson. Happy anniversary today. I hope I pronounced this correctly. I will do my best, celebrating 15 years. Happy anniversary today to Alice and Paolo Ricci. Paolo Ricci. Yes, Alice and Paolo Ricci, celebrating 15 years this year. Thank you for celebrating with us.
1: Local celebrities out there celebrating October the 1st. You share the day with some other famous folks that were born on this day, like Jimmy Carter was born on this day.
0: Okay.
1: I don't know what year it was.
0: That's
1: 1924.
0: Right. Okay.
1: Yep, he was born on this day. Randy Quaid, the actor, born on this day. Julie Andrews was born on this day.
0: Okay.
1: Let's see, who else was born on this day? Richard Harris was born on this day. Zach Galifianakis.
0: Oh, Zach.
1: Born on this day.
0: Good old North Carolina boy.
1: All right, that's about what I can come up with for celebrity birthdays
0: okay,
1: today.
0: Okay.
1: All right. So we'll go straight to this day in history.
2: Get ready, Q Nation. The time machine is fueled up, slightly dented, and legally questionable. It's time for This Day in History.
1: According to Hollywood and Coco, it was on this day in 1956 that after test audiences have a negative reaction to Elvis dying at the end of the film Love Me Tender,
0: right,
1: the king is called back to reshoot the scene, and in the new ending, the hero lives.
0: Right, right.
1: Brian Epstein signed his management contract with the Beatles on this day back in 1962. The agreement gave Epstein a 25% cut of the group's earnings, provided that they made more than $400 each per week. Jimi Hendrix was buried in the Greenwood Cemetery at Dunlop Baptist Church in his hometown of Seattle, Washington, on this day in 1970. His tombstone is inscribed, "Forever in Our Hearts, James M. Jimi Hendrix."
0: Mm-hmm.
1: Disney World opened in Bay Lake, Florida, on this day in 1971.
0: Mm-hmm.
1: The film One Trick Pony, starring Paul Simon, Blair Brown, Joan Hackett, and Rip Torn, opened in U.S. movie theaters, where it would enjoy only modest success and mixed reviews.
0: Starring Paul Simon.
1: That's what it says.
0: Okay.
1: The song Late in the Evening from the film soundtrack hit number 6 on the Billboard Hot 100.
0: Ah, wow.
1: Yeah, there you go. Forbes magazine lists New Kids on the Block as earning $78 million in the last year. This was on this day in 1990.
0: Hmm.
1: So I guess in 1989... that made them the 5th richest entertainers in the U.S. Wow.
0: Not bad.
1: But we're going to go, since I'm a little messed up today.
0: Yeah, sorry. I did that to us.
1: 2002. No, you didn't. It's okay. Barry White's record label, Def Jam Island Music Group, issued a statement that said the 58-year-old... Is it not Barry White that you're doing?
0: Mm.

0: No, it's the last one there. Peggy Sue? Oh, sorry. That one. Sorry, on my page, that was the bottom one.
1: In 2018, Peggy Sue Guerin, the woman who inspired Buddy Holly's 1957 number three hit Peggy Sue, passed away at the age of 78. Holly had originally written the tune as Cindy Lou, but his drummer Jerry Allison persuaded him to change the title to that of his girlfriend. Guerin and Allison were eventually married, but divorced in 1964. It's Peggy Sue on the Cue.

0: Thank you, Coco, for sending us some information on Paul Simon's One Trick Pony. He did the whole soundtrack for the album, and that, of course, had Late in the Evening on it. Interesting. For the film. Wow. 1980, it looks like. Interesting. Oh, well. Hey, birthday trivia. Dinner and a movie trivia and joke of the day coming up.
1: Hi, folks. This is Chris at Diamond Rush Jewelers. 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Located in Laurel Park, where parking is so easy, come and see us anytime. 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
5: From the WPZQ Weather Department, this is Paul. Around for your Thursday morning forecast. Early this morning, there could be some early 55. Otherwise, a sunny, warm day out there. Temperatures by the afternoon right around 80. Southwest winds averaging 110. Clear tonight, 55 in the early morning hours. Upper 50s. Friday, some early 55. Then sunny, partly cloudy. And temperatures in the low 80s. Saturday, we'll see some rain. The buildings as we work into the day. Thunderstorms in the afternoon, mid-70s.
0: Thank you, Paul. 52 degrees here at the Q on this thankful Thursday at 7:29 in the morning. 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
6: Where they say home security is no joking matter.
0: Been saying it for 90 years.
6: Mm-hmm.
0: 90 years. Today's joke comes from Henry Hopkins, official John Wayne Big Book of Dad Jokes, bought at Bucky's.
6: Hey, Mark.
0: Hey, Paige.
6: What did the cowboy say to the off-key fiddler?
0: I don't know. What did the cowboy say to the off-key fiddler?
6: I don't like your tone, mister.
0: Thank you. Southern Alarm and Security and Paige's John Wayne interpretation.
7: That's Southern Alarm and Security, where we ask,
8: who's watching your home?
9: Na-na-na-na. Na-na-na-na.
0: I may have another impersonation for you to do.
6: Okay.
0: During trivia.
6: Okay.
0: All right.
6: I can take a stab at it.
0: Okay. All righty. All right, it's time for Dinner and a Movie Trivia, brought to us by Flat Rock Cinema, our lovely little bistro in Flat Rock, just one of those unique places that makes Flat Rock and Hendersonville such an awesome place to live. In our prize pack today,
6: we've got dinner and a movie, Mark.
0: Yes, we do.
6: Compliments of our little bistro cinema right out in the heart of Flat Rock, where you can enjoy a movie and a $10 gift card to the concession stand.
0: Ooh, you gotta love that.
6: You can get treats like popcorn or barbecue or a hot dog or a cola or a candy.
0: Mm-hmm.
6: They got it all.
0: Best popcorn ever. Mm. Best popcorn ever. Now showing, continuing for another weekend, You Had to Be There.
6: Ah.
0: That's the story of the Godspell production in Toronto, Canada, from like 1972, that had Eugene Levy, Paul Schaefer, Gilda Radner, Martin Short.
6: We were supposed to go see that on Tuesday night.
0: We were talking about going to see it on Tuesday.
6: What happened?
0: I don't know. Things got crazy. The week happened is what happened.
6: Okay.
0: Also coming up this coming Thursday, the 8th.
6: Mm-hmm.
0: I'm sorry. Yeah, on Thursday, they're doing a fundraiser, When Everyone Swims.
7: They'll have two showings of When Everyone Swims. One's at 3:30, one's at 6:30. And it's a fundraiser for SOS, Support Our Swimmers, who we talked with
6: Bill Ramsey
7: just yesterday about that. So that's a cool fundraiser coming up. Thank you, Brian, for doing all that cool stuff for us. All right, 698-1605 is the number to call. 698-1605. If you've won Dinner and a Movie Trivia in the last 30 days.
6: Oh, we're going to ask that you let somebody else win.
7: Yes, we are. And please refrain from using electronics. Just use the brains that the good Lord give you.
6: Mm-hmm.
7: I'm going to ask the question, Paige, and then I'm going to hand this over to you so you can see your next impersonation.
6: Wow, no rehearsal.
7: Which state did Forrest Gump call home? Which state did Forrest Gump call home? Caller, which state did Forrest Gump call home?
9: Georgia.
7: Not Georgia. Not Georgia. Caller, how about you? What state did Forrest Gump call home?
10: Alabama.
7: Yep, Alabama. You are correct. Alabama. Who's our caller?
10: Michael.
7: Way to go, Michael. You got dinner and a movie here waiting for you. Congratulations. Yes, Alabama. What's the quote from the movie, Paige?
6: We lived about a quarter of a mile of Route 17, about a half a mile. From the town of Greenbow, Alabama. That's kind of mean, Mark. I could have said Jenny. But
7: oh, thank you. Thank you, Paige. Thank you, Paige. John Wayne and Forrest Gump in the midst of about 10 to 15 minutes.
6: Mm-hmm.
7: Thank you. See the acting range Paige shows? The character ranges. Yes. Yes. About a half mile from the town of Greenbow, Alabama. Did you know that... So Tom Hanks earned Best Actor in 1994 for playing the title role.
6: Mm-hmm.
7: Did you know that he elected not to be paid a salary for the film?
6: No.
7: Instead, he took a share of the profits. Very clever move.
6: Whoa.
7: Very clever move.
6: Yeah, I'd say so.
7: Two actors who turned down the role.
6: Yeah.
7: Bill Murray.
6: Okay.
7: John Travolta.
6: Okay.
7: That would have been two completely different films.
6: Thank goodness Tom Hanks did that movie.
7: Thank goodness. And what state did Forrest Gump call home? This one.
6: Alabama.
7: Thank you, Gump.

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1: Wow.
0: I know. 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
1: You did learn the ukulele.
0: I did.
1: Yes.
0: Learn some. I'm sure it's all gone now. But yeah.
1: So when is that again?
0: It starts on October 13th. It's a Tuesday. Yeah, it's going to be a 3-session beginning ukulele course. So to find out more about the time and all that sort of stuff, you can go online to the library, or you can give them a call at 697-4725 to sign up.
1: Online is hendersoncountync.gov/library.
0: Thank you.
1: Mm-hmm. You got it. Thank you, Henderson County Public Library, for sponsoring today's word of the day. Today's word is a noun.
0: It's a noun.
1: Slew.
0: Slew.
1: Slew. S-L-E-W. Slew.
0: Well, if you have a slew of something, you have a whole lot of it.
1: You sure do. You sure do.
0: Mm-hmm.
1: Slew is an informal word for a large number of people or things.
0: Mm-hmm.
1: The pile of junk mail included a slew of catalogs.
0: Oh, boy, I would not want to be the person picking up the mail that day.
1: Boy, howdy.
0: A slew of catalogs.
1: A slew of catalogs. Look at that female cardinal up there. Round.
0: Is she a beauty?
1: She is a looker. Hey, we had a caller call in and question, ask us who played the young Forrest Gump in the film.
0: Well, the actor's name was Michael Connor Humphreys. He was cast at age 8 during an open casting call in Memphis, Tennessee.
1: Wow.
0: And Tom Hanks based his iconic adult accent, which obviously I can't do.
1: Oh, you were perfect.
0: And his mannerisms on that young actor, Michael Connor Humphreys. Natural Southern drawl.
1: Interesting.
0: Isn't that?
1: Yeah.
0: Yep. He was later served in the U.S. Army as an infantryman before pursuing other careers.
1: So he didn't stay in the acting business?
0: No, apparently not.
1: Interesting.
0: Mm-hmm.
1: So there you go. Caller, there's the answer to your question.
0: Mm-hmm.
1: Hey, coming up just after the top of the hour, we are going to talk about some well-deserved awards that were given yesterday at the Community Foundation annual.
0: Honoring the honorable.
1: Mm-hmm. Uh-huh. Ooh, I like that.
0: Okay,
1: That's a keeper.
0: All right.
1: That's a keeper. Here's your Elvis fix for the hour.

0: Good morning.
1: Hermie doesn't like to make toys. Do you mind telling me what you do want to do?
2: Well, sir, someday I'd like to be a dentist.
1: A dentist?
0: It's the Breakfast Club with Mark and Paige.
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4: 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Another thing going on this Saturday.
3: Yeah.
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3: Fantastic.
4: Again, this Saturday with registration at 9 or check-in at 9, opening ceremony at 10.
3: Fantastic. Thank you. Thank you, and thanks, Mailbox and Pack. Speaking of thanks, I saw Kevin yesterday from Carolina Village.
4: Kevin, the grasshopper?
3: Not that Kevin. the executive director of Carolina Village, and I just said to him, Kevin, thank you, guys. Every time I turn around, you know, Carolina Village is doing something, sponsoring something, or helping support something, and he said, you know what? It's our residents. Our residents really care about the community.
4: Yeah.
3: And then he said,

0: Hey, did you hear about the hunger walk?
1: Oh, no, we haven't gotten an update, right?
0: No, but I can tell you this.
1: Yeah, tell me.
0: The residents at Carolina Village do their own hunger walk.
1: Oh,
0: we used to go do broadcasts, and they get food trucks, all that sort of thing out there.
1: Uh-huh.
0: Well, they did it this year, but they combined it into like 3 or 4 different days.
1: Uh-huh.
0: The residents of Carolina Village this year raised $72,000.
1: Holy cow.
0: For the hunger walk.
1: That's huge.
0: Isn't that huge?
1: Yeah.
0: Isn't that incredible?
1: Yeah.
0: So thank you, residents of Carolina Village, and all you folks who stepped up for the hunger walk.
1: So, right.
0: Just thought we'd share that while we were talking about walking.
1: Okay. Totally.
0: So
1: you have these boots are made for walking queued up?
0: I actually don't.
1: Oh, okay.
0: I actually don't. I've got something else queued up.
1: Okay.
0: Because it's the film One Trick Pony. Apparently Paul Simon plays a folk singer, and his band is on their way to play a gig late in the evening,
1: uh-huh.
0: where the song Late in the Evening comes from, and they were opening for the B-52s.
1: Oh, fun, okay.
0: Uh-huh, yeah, yeah.
1: That's the story of that,
0: We may have to check that movie out. We have to check it out. So, here's the song from the album and the film.

Frank Sinatra. By the way, here's one that came in as a request earlier this morning from Bill Ramsey with the Support Our Swimmers. This is Loudon Wainwright III, the swimming song.

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1: 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Here's a look at news headlines. Plans for a 288-unit apartment and commercial development on Upward Road are drawing concerns from neighbors about the loss of farmland. The Hendersonville City Council is considering annexing the 27-acre property, which is currently a tomato field. Developers with the Stoa Group want to rezone the land for a mixed-use project and connect it to city sewer. Plans call for apartments, a clubhouse, pool, fitness center, pickleball courts, and game rooms, along with commercial and retail space along Upward Road. Developers also plan trees near a creek and at least three access points from the road. Residents at a recent neighborhood meeting questioned the loss of farmland, traffic, infrastructure, and whether the property is too close to the floodplain. The property is owned by the Brian James Eastler Trust and is reportedly under contract for $7.9 million pending development approval. The city's planning board could consider the rezoning as early as November the 12th, with city council consideration potentially beginning December the 3rd. For more on this story, go to WTZQ.com and click on the link to the Hendersonville Lightning. Henderson County's annual Farm City Day is coming up this Saturday, October the 3rd at Jackson Park. The free event runs from 10 a.m. until 4 p.m., features live music, local food, farm animals, antique tractors, and activities for the whole family. The WTZQ Local Artists Showcase stage will feature performances by Elizabeth McCorvey, Izzy Hughes, and Andrew Thelston, and Finkelstein 3. The annual Farmer of the Year and Volunteer of the Year awards will be presented during a ceremony at noon. Other activities include wagon rides, craft demonstrations, a petting zoo, fishing, and children's games. Farm City Day, sponsored by Harry's on the Hill GMC, is presented by the Henderson County Cooperative Extension Office and community partners. The event began in 1955 to celebrate local agriculture and educate the public about farming. Now here is the North Carolina News Network.
4: 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Drivers will no longer be mailed license plate stickers or printed registration cards. 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
5: ABC News, I'm Sherry Preston. The execution of a convicted killer in Tennessee ending overnight with her still alive. Reporter Tori Gessner from ABC affiliate WKRN was there for what was supposed to be the execution of Krista Pike.
6: The curtains close at first at 7:46, and she was clearly still alive. She was clearly still breathing and snoring. We could audibly hear that.
5: Officials say Pike survived two doses of the execution drug and is now at a hospital. Tennessee's governor ordering a full investigation. The United Arab Emirates says it's in charge of the probe into what happened aboard a Fly Dubai plane to Tel Aviv, the co-pilot apparently attacking the pilot. Israeli officials say it was a possible terror plot to crash the plane. The co-pilot is in custody in Saudi Arabia. New documents obtained by ABC News show the woman who says she was gang-raped at Cornell University says she, quote, felt like bait, and that there, in her words, were lions around me. This is ABC News. Murder charges have now officially been filed against a 77-year-old husband and wife accused of killing their son-in-law, a New York Times exec living in the San Francisco Bay Area. Here's ABC's Alex Stone.
7: The two 77-year-olds who each reportedly took turns shooting are now officially charged with murder, personal use of a firearm causing death, and the special circumstance of lying in wait. They're accused of killing their son-in-law, 40-year-old Jonathan McKenzie, in a sports complex parking lot in Dublin, California last weekend. New details are emerging that McKenzie was transgender, and court documents claim he had suffered abuse as a transgender man at the hands of the two elderly suspects and their daughter. He and their daughter had been going through a contentious divorce. Alex Stone, EBC News.
5: Things have been a little rough at BMW. The German car maker now says it's leaning on AI, job cuts, and new car models to turn the business around. The car maker has been facing weak demand in Europe, Chinese competition, and higher U.S. tariffs. Sherry Preston, EBC News.
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12: From the WTZQ Weather Department, this is Paul. Around here with your Thursday morning forecast. Early this morning, there could be some early 55. Otherwise, a sunny, warm day out here. Temperatures by the afternoon, right around 80. Southwest winds averaging under 10. Clear tonight, 55 in the early morning hours, upper 50s. Friday, some early 55, then sunny, partly cloudy, and temperatures in the low 80s. Saturday, we'll see some rain, but buildings as we work into the day. Thunderstorms in the afternoon, mid-70s.

0: Hey, hey, hey, welcome back to Henderson County's Morning Show, The Breakfast Club with Mark and Paige on this thankful Thursday.
1: Oh, for sure.
0: You know what? We're going to celebrate Thankful Thursday by being thankful for some really awesome people in our community.
1: Mm-hmm.
0: So yesterday, we were at the Community Foundation's annual luncheon.
1: Mm-hmm.
0: The theme for this year was called Roots and Reach.
1: Mm-hmm.
0: So it was all about the roots of where we came from, where we come from, the roots of our community, and the reach that you can have when you support our community, when you do good things.
1: When you work together.
0: In our community, when you work together.
1: Mm-hmm.
0: A shared path for future growth, the annual luncheon. So just a few of the real highlights. Well, the food was fantastic.
1: The food was fantastic. It was catered by what? Hubba Hubba?
0: Hubba Hubba.
1: It was delicious.
0: Ooh, yeah, it was good. And Mini Batch Bakery
1: mm-hmm.
0: took care of all the breads and desserts and stuff.
1: Mm-hmm.
0: The keynote speakers, you heard us interview them a couple of weeks ago.
1: Mm-hmm.
0: Will and Danny McIntyre.
1: Mm-hmm.
0: Of course, they have been
1: working with PBS on
0: for a number of years now,
1: preserving our Appalachian music heritage.
0: Yeah, and this is all about the roots part mm-hmm. of yesterday's luncheon. Well, they brought up Josh Goforth, who has been performing with David Wilcox for a long time.
1: Mm-hmm.
0: I've known of Josh for a long time, but
1: he's
0: fantastic. Oh my gosh. Not only is he an incredible guitar player and banjo player and all that, but funny.
1: Very funny.
0: And fun.
1: Yeah. If you have an opportunity to see Josh, go.
0: Absolutely. Fantastic. And they also brought up a young kid, a 12-year-old. Milo, I believe his name is, brought him up. He's a fiddle player.
1: Mm-hmm.
0: Wow.
1: Blew our socks off. when they finished playing, I looked at you and said, wow, we're going to be able to say we heard him before his voice changed.
0: Yeah. They all did a song together,
1: mm-hmm.
0: and it was absolutely entertaining, fantastic. Will and Danny, thank you for what you brought to the luncheon. Thank you for sharing what it is that you do, not just with us, but what you've been doing for a long
1: time.
0: And
1: how the Community Foundation has made it possible for them.
0: Yeah, a partnership with the Community Foundation.
1: Mm-hmm. Through the Rudnick Endowment.
0: Yeah.
1: Yep.
0: So that was fantastic.
1: Mm-hmm.
0: And then it was time for the awards.
1: Mm-hmm. Mm-hmm.
0: The 2026 Dot Marlowe Award.
1: Mm-hmm.
0: That's the one that we so graciously were awarded last year.
1: Right.
0: Went very deservedly to Ronnie and Roxanna Pepper.
1: Yes. It was so awesome. They have done so much. They have had their arms and fingers in so many wonderful organizations and upstart of organizations. They are just true community caregivers.
0: Yeah.
1: That's what they do.
0: Yeah, community caregivers. You're mm-hmm. exactly right. The 2026 Sour Award, once again, very, very deservedly, went to Dan and Katrina Poeta, Horizon Heat and Air.
1: Right. Another power couple in this community that are constantly doing.
0: Their film footage was awesome. One of the things they talked about was, even before Horizon Heat and Air was so successful,
1: uh-huh.
0: they got their kids involved in volunteering and doing things.
1: Right.
0: And so they showed pictures of all that. One of the pictures they showed was them with Dan Poeta at our very first Get Pumped.
1: Oh, sure.
0: Years ago.
1: Yeah,
0: he brought the kids out, and they all volunteered that whole day.
1: Yeah.
0: And I will tell you this. Their speech was incredibly moving. I'm not gonna tell you what happened, but I'll tell you that Dan's first words were, "Does anyone have a tissue?"
1: Aw.
0: So, another great thing about being there yesterday, there was something on the program
1: mm-hmm.
0: that said 2026 Inaugural Award.
1: Mm-hmm.
0: So after Dan and Katrina finished and got their award, Ruth Burge came up and said, normally we would end this program right now,
1: mm-hmm.
0: but not anymore.
1: Mm-hmm.
0: It's not going to be that way anymore. So McCrae Benson,
1: mm-hmm. Long time.
0: 20 years.
1: Executive director.
0: Retired this past year.
1: Mm-hmm.
0: And the staff got together and said, we want to do something. Mm-hmm. We want to do something to celebrate what McRae has done.
1: Yeah.
0: So there is now a brand new award.
1: Mm-hmm.
0: And it's called the McRae V. Benson Heart of the Community Award.
1: Oh. Yeah.
0: And the very first recipient, a really great friend of McRae Benson, the Reverend Anthony McMahon.
1: Yes.
0: From Hendersonville Rescue Mission.
1: Yes.
0: Another moving video. And then, of course, he's a preacher, so he laid a little preaching on us for his thank you. But it was so incredible. And he just talked about McRae being such a mentor for him.
1: Mm-hmm. Mm-hmm. Wow.
0: And how that changed.
1: What a great day.
0: So it was a really, it was a truly, truly great day. It was so great to see the award, the very, very well-deserved award winners. Mm-hmm. And Will and Denny McIntyre, your performance with Josh Goforth and Milo, just super fantastic.
1: Mm-hmm.
0: So congratulations to the committee that put all that together, Luttrell, and all of those folks, because you just did a fantastic job. All righty? So this song is for all of you award winners and for everybody out there who does for the community without attempting to have any sort of recognition for it. Alrighty, so here you go. This is for you guys.

0: Good morning. It's the Breakfast Club with Mark and Paige.
1: We all prisoners, Chicky Baby. We all locked in.

0: The Beach Boys, keep it tuned here after the break. It is another edition, a brand new edition of Carrie O'Kane's Broadly Speaking, A History and Stories of the French Broad River Valley.
1: Planning a wedding, a vow renewal, a quinceañera, or hosting a commemoration? Consider the picturesque 75-acre

0: I am Reed Barwick, running for the Henderson County Public Schools Board of Education, and I approve this message.
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7: Welcome to Broadly Speaking, a history and stories of the French Broad River Valley. A friend, Charles Fitzgerald, lives in Laurel Park and recently came across a history book about early roads, the Dixie Highway and U.S. Highway 25. I was fascinated by some of the information and want to share some details. The book is Highway 25 in the Carolinas by authors Ann Payden and Jim Scott. It is well researched and covers over 300 years of history. We've spoken before about Indian and animal trails through the mountains. Drovers used these early trails to push their animals to market. The Great Cherokee Path led up from Charleston to Northwest South Carolina Colony. Early deeds refer to this upstate road as Old Kiowee Road. Three Cherokee settlements dominated the Appalachian Mountains. Overhill towns of Tennessee included the major settlement of Tennessee, for whom the state of Tennessee is named. The out or middle and valley towns like Canasta on the French Broad and Canuga on the Pigeon River. And the third, the low towns, including Kiowee and Toxaway in South Carolina, Pickens and Oconee County, and small portions of northern Georgia. In the early 1700s, two groups of Englishmen moved into this back country, Indian traders and cattlemen. The traders built trading posts and exchanged guns, ammunition, rum, trinkets for furs and skins. The cowmen used open meadows as pastures where they raised cattle and horses for food and trade. Pens were built in large numbers, creating towns like Cowpens, South Carolina. Early on,

0: Native Indians were abused by traders, and regulations were established in 1707 requiring colonists to purchase licenses and abide by regulations. These regulations were not always followed. In the 1750s, the French and Indian War activated a new migration of settlers to the South. Pioneers traveled down the Great Wagon Road from Pennsylvania to Virginia and the Carolinas. Paths widened to accommodate wagons and larger herds. Livestock burgeoned. Swine would block road for hours at a time, with 500 to 10,000 animals could pass in one drive. Turkeys in large flocks of 300 to 600 would be driven to market. Leading the turkeys was a rider out front dropping shell corn as an incentive. Drivers on each flank and rear would align the turkeys with long whip sticks. At the end of each day, the flocks were fed, then the turkeys would scatter and roost in the trees. Drovers were often traders, as well as bringing wagon loads of chestnut, cabbage, hams, tobacco, and the critter, which is homemade corn whiskey. Liquor was whiskey from corn or brandy from fruit. General Cornwallis recognized the importance of the Great Wagon Road during the Revolution, as did the Patriots. Supplies and troops were siphoned up and down these pathways. The Great Wagon Road would eventually extend over 730 miles from Philadelphia to Augusta, Georgia. Cotton became a lucrative commodity, encouraging cotton farming and textile mills, especially after Eli Whitney discovered the cotton gin in 1790s. With expansion of trade and settlers moving further west, the time was right for a road into the mountains. The first roads followed the French Broad River and the Saluda River. Colonel J. Barnett first accomplished a wagon trip into this area in 1785. He mounted two large wheels on the lower axle, allowing for pushing or pulling by helpers. Early on, a steer or hog would be taken to the lowest gap or valley. Farmers would then follow the animal, which usually chose old animal trails, which were the most efficient path. The first known wagon pass was through the Saluda Gap in 1793. To promote trade, the General Assembly of South Carolina designated a state road to connect Charleston to the mountains, including the Buncombe Road and the Augusta Road. This new road through Saluda Gap was accomplished in only months at a cost of $4,000. The road was 17 feet wide, except at rock cuts where it was only 10 feet wide. There were 44 small bridges. This became a toll road and became known as the Saluda Gap Turnpike and the Buncombe Turnpike. The story building up to the Dixie Highway and the U.S. Highway 25 is extensive. Ms. Payden and Mr. Scott tell stories of deep rutted roads and thieves on the highway and beautiful resorts long gone. Surprisingly, the inland city of Augusta, Georgia, became a thriving port town for drovers to less expensively drive their cattle and supplies to market. We will continue this story on next week's episode. I think you will be surprised. So thank you for joining us today on Broadly Speaking, A History and Stories of the French Broad River Valley.
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12: From the WPZQ Weather Department, this is Paul. Around to be a Thursday morning forecast. Early this morning, there could be some early 55. Otherwise, a sunny, warm day out here. Temperatures by the afternoon right around 80. Southwest winds averaging 110. Clear tonight, 55 in the early morning hours, upper 50s. Friday, some early 55, then sunny, partly cloudy, and temperatures in the low 80s. Saturday, we'll see some rain developing as we work into the day. Thunderstorms in the afternoon, mid-70s.
9: Thank you, Paul. 8:35, almost 8:36 in the morning. Coming up in just a bit, Can It or Keep It, the radio game show where you get to be program director, and brought to you by Noble Pest Solutions. That is coming. But I want to, here's just something to let you guys know about. October. Today's October the 1st. Well, guess what? Blue Ridge Humane Society is waiving adoption fees for all dogs and cats throughout the month of October through a partnership with Hunter Subaru and the Subaru Loves Pets Initiative. Hunter Subaru will cover all adoption fees for dogs adopted from Blue Ridge Humane Society during the month of October. In support of the initiative and to maintain their commitment to reducing adoption barriers, Blue Ridge Humane Society will also waive adoption fees for all cats throughout the month, making October an especially exciting time for anyone considering adoption. That's awesome. The October Subaru Loves Pets campaign also coincides with National Make a Dogs Day on October the 22nd. So, thanks to Hunter Subaru, all adoption fees for dogs are covered during the month of October, and Blue Ridge Humane Society is also going to waive adoption fees for cats throughout the month. I love it. Stay tuned. Can It or Keep It is coming up. Here's Tom Jones.

0: This is Candace Pritz with Sharewell Coffee, roasted with love right here in Flat Rock. Happy to remind you that you're listening to The Breakfast Club with Mark and Paige, powered by Sharewell Coffee.
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7: 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You got 2 minutes and 52 seconds. 2 minutes and 52 seconds. So hop on it, folks. Are you ready?
8: Mm-hmm.
7: Can It or Keep It begins
8: now.
9: I'm too sexy for my love. Too sexy for my love. Love's going to leave.
7: Well, you know what this is now.

0: I'm too sexy. Can it or keep it?
1: You can can it.
0: You can can it. All right.
2: I'm too sexy for your party. Too sexy.
0: How about you? Can it or keep it?
1: Can it.
0: Can it.
2: I'm a model. You know what?
0: What say you? Can it or keep it?
3: Go ahead. Go ahead.
1: Definitely keep it.
0: Definitely keep it.
4: Morning, Whelan.
0: Morning, Whelan. How about you? Can it or keep it?
5: Can it.
0: All right. Oh. Oh, it's only one vote.
4: Okay.
0: Only one vote. What say you? Can it or keep it?
5: Hey, Mark. This is Gary. Yeah, I feel too sexy this morning, too, so let's keep that one.
0: That makes me want to go to Sam's and pump some gas.
4: Oh!
0: Uh-huh.
4: Coco says keep.
0: Coco says keep. How about you? Can it or keep it?
6: Hi, this is Forrest calling from Greenbow, Alabama. And Mama always said, you gotta keep that song.
0: Another bad part.
4: Gail says, can that. Who does that guy think he is?
0: Oh, too sexy. How about you? Can it or keep it? Oh, I didn't get it yet. Here we go. Can it or keep it?
7: Yes, the Catamount fan says, Corpus Christi says, I'm too sexy, so keep it.
0: I bet Corpus Christi does say that.
4: Nikki on the app says keep.
0: Oh, how about you? Can it or keep it?
8: Mark, we are dancing on Main Street and up here on top of the Green Tree.
0: All right.
4: That's a key.
0: That's a key.
4: Chicago says keep it.
0: Chicago says keep it. What about you? Can it or keep it?
9: Corpus Christi says send a rocket ship and blast it to oblivion.
0: Oh, there you go.
4: Can it.
0: Oh, boy. How about you? Can it or keep it?
9: Keep it.
0: All right, gotcha.
4: Well, right now we got 10 keeps to 5 cans.
0: Oh, boy.
4: Yeah.
0: Oh, boy. Really?
4: Dadgummit.
0: Really?
4: I don't get to have the good folks, at Noble Pest Solutions hop onto their rocket, their bug-busting rocket, and shoot over here and blast it to oblivion.
0: Right, let's see. Polls are still open. Can it or keep it? Oh, well, I guess the polls aren't open anymore. All right. Wow.
4: Okay, well, that's...
0: Oh, my gosh.
4: 10 keeps to 5 cans.
0: That is blowing my mind. That is blowing my mind. All right, can I give you a little history on this song?
4: Yeah.
0: Because this is pretty interesting. This was written by two brothers, Fred Fairbrass.
4: Oh, Jessica on the app says keep it.
0: Jessica says keep it. All right. Written by two brothers, Fred Fairbrass and Richard Fairbrass.
4: Uh-huh.
0: The idea of the song came about when the Fairbrass brothers were running a gym in London.
4: Okay.
0: Where, according to Richard, there was lots of narcissism and posing.
4: Ah.
0: One day, he took his shirt off and started singing, I'm too sexy for my shirt, in front of a mirror as a joke.
4: Uh-huh.
0: He and his brother had a band, and so they recorded. They wrote it and recorded it. But they recorded it as an indie rock song.
4: Okay. All right.
0: It was rejected by multiple record companies. And then they put it in front of what they call in England a radio plugger.
4: Ah.
0: This is someone who tries to get music played on the radio. His name is Guy Holmes. He was initially unimpressed after playing it on his car stereo.
4: Sure.
0: But his passengers latched on to the song's I'm a Model, You Know What I Mean hook. And Holmes asked the band if they could rework it as a dance track, which they did. It was released on the 15th of July in 1991, and it went to number 2 on the charts, only being held back by Bryan Adams' Everything I Do It For You.
4: Wow.
0: How about that?
4: That's pretty crazy.
0: How about that? originally recorded as an indie rock song and a joke.
4: Right, right.
0: That went all the way to the bank.
4: Okay.
0: 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You keep it tuned right here to The Cue.

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0: Why?
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0: And it is. 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
1: Mm-hmm.
0: We mixed
1: butter.
0: Milk and butter
1: and three eggs.
0: And three eggs.
1: Right.
0: That's it.
1: Right.
0: That's it.
1: Yeah.
0: It is good.
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0: Yes, easy.
1: Next, it's the focaccia bread.
0: Oh, yeah, next. That's next. So we got the pound cake and we got the focaccia. We did the pound cake.
1: Yeah.
0: By the way, staff, you'll be having some of that pound cake today.
1: Right.
0: Mm-hmm.
1: Uh-huh. And you'll thank us.
0: And you will thank us. Goodness gracious. All right, like we said, coming up after the top of the hour, Local Focus, keep it tuned.

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2: 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Here's a look at news headlines. Plans for a 288-unit apartment and commercial development on Upward Road are drawing concerns from neighbors about the loss of farmland. The Hendersonville City Council is considering annexing the 27-acre property, which is currently a tomato field. Developers with the STOA Group want to rezone the land for a mixed-use project and connect it to city sewer. Plans call for apartments, a clubhouse, pool, fitness center, pickleball courts, and game rooms, along with commercial and retail space along Upward Road. Developers also plan trees near a creek and at least three access points from the road. Residents at a recent neighborhood meeting questioned the loss of farmland, traffic, infrastructure, and whether the property is too close to the floodplain. The property is owned by the Brian James Eastler Trust and is reportedly under contract for $7.9 million pending development approval. The city's planning board could consider the rezoning as early as November the 12th, with city council consideration potentially beginning December the 3rd. For more on this story, go to WTZQ.com and click on the link to the Hendersonville Lightning. Henderson County's annual Farm City Day is coming up this Saturday, October the 3rd at Jackson Park. The free event runs from 10 a.m. until 4 p.m., features live music, local food, farm animals, antique tractors, and activities for the whole family. The WTZQ Local Artists Showcase stage will feature performances by Elizabeth McCorvey, Izzy Hughes, and Andrew Thelston, and Finkelstein 3. The annual Farmer of the Year and Volunteer of the Year awards will be presented during a ceremony at noon. Other activities include wagon rides, craft demonstrations, a petting zoo, fishing, and children's games. Farm City Day, sponsored by Harry's on the Hill GMC, is presented by the Henderson County Cooperative Extension Office and community partners. The event began in 1955 to celebrate local agriculture and educate the public about farming. Now here is the North Carolina News Network.
3: Starting today, the North Carolina Department of Motor Vehicles is going digital with some services. Drivers will no longer be mailed license plate stickers or printed registration cards. Instead, proof of registration will be digital. Mike Rayley, NCI News.
1: News, I'm Sherry Preston. The investigation just beginning into what happened on a Fly Dubai plane headed for Tel Aviv, where the co-pilot apparently stabbed the pilot in what Israeli officials think might have been a terror attack. ABC's Sophie Flay.
4: One question for investigators, how did a pilot get a knife on the plane? Netanyahu claims there may have been a security loophole with metal detectors in Dubai. Another question for investigators, was this a pilot experiencing a mental health crisis?
1: Passengers were able to get to the cockpit and the plane was put down safely in Saudi Arabia. Another investigation is getting underway into what happened overnight in Tennessee. Convicted killer Krista Pike was supposed to be put to death but survived two doses of the execution drugs. One person under arrest after allegedly threatening to shoot up the Texas State Capitol building in Austin. And warnings about possible flooding across much of the middle of the country, with the most dangerous conditions showing up in the middle of Texas. This is ABC News. The Texas Senate race, one of the tightest in this year's midterms. Republican candidate Ken Paxton caught on tape complaining about poll numbers and blaming President Trump for it recently. Still, they'll be campaigning together later today, says ABC Chief White House Correspondent Mary Bruce.
5: Recent polling shows Democrat James Tallarico with a slight edge over Republican Ken Paxton in the state's closely watched Senate race, which could determine control of Congress. Paxton, the Texas Attorney General, is expected to join Trump this afternoon, even after the New York Times released audio of Paxton complaining that Trump's midterm convention in Dallas hurt Republican campaigns, including his own.
1: Paxton's campaign says polls show he actually has the edge over James Tallarico in that race. Nike today releasing the Caitlin Clark Signature Collection, her specially designed WNBA shoes and an 18-piece apparel collection with jackets, hoodies, and t-shirts now on sale. I'm Sherry Preston, ABC News.
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9: From the WTZQ Weather Department, this is Paul. Our answer will be a Thursday morning forecast. Early this morning, there could be some early fog. Otherwise, a sunny, warm day out there. Temperatures by the afternoon, right around 80. Southwest winds averaging 110. Clear tonight, patchy fog in the early morning hours, upper 50s. Friday, some early patchy fog, then sunny, partly cloudy, and temperatures in the low 80s. Saturday, we'll see some rain, but buildings as we work into the day. Thunderstorms in the afternoon, mid-70s.
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11: 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Our guests this morning on Local Focus, Nancy Diaz and Angie Pena with El Centro. Good morning.
13: Good morning.
11: What a pleasure having you both here. We were just, Nancy, you and I were just discussing, I don't know that we've ever had El Centro on our Local Focus program. So, welcome. Nice to have you here.
13: No, thank you for welcoming us.
11: Absolutely. We are looking forward to sharing. Let's start, if you don't mind. So, first of all, we're in the midst of
13: Hispanic Heritage Month. Yes.
11: Is it October?
13: It's September 15th to October 15th.
11: So we're right smack in the middle of it.
13: Yeah.
11: So what are some things that happened during Hispanic Heritage Month?
13: I know that several schools use this as an opportunity to center our culture in their classes.
11: Yeah.
13: I know there's a couple of businesses that have a day or two dedicated to celebrating our culture. But yeah, it's just we've been doing social media posts celebrating leaders,
11: mm-hmm.
13: just a way to celebrate, center, and honor Latinos before us.
11: Well, make sure you're sharing some of that information with us so
13: yes.
11: that we can share it as
13: yes.
11: well. So El Centro, let's just do sort of a 10,000 foot overview of what El Centro is. What is your scope? What do you do?
13: Yeah, so we're also the Latino Advocacy Coalition of Henderson County.
11: Okay.
13: Commonly known as El Centro, Latino Advocacy Coalition never really stuck from when our founders incorporated us under that name.
11: Okay.
13: But speaking of incorporation, we were incorporated 25 years ago. So today, or I guess this year, we're celebrating 25 years of impact in our community.
11: Really? Right here?
13: Yeah, yes. In Henderson County.
11: That is amazing.
13: Yeah.
11: That's awesome.
13: And some of our programs include an immigration legal services program. We also do a lot of advocacy, including language access, which we'll talk about a little bit more. Given Helene, we're really focused on building resiliency and empowering our community.
11: Can you tell us just a little bit about some of the issues that happened with the Hispanic community for during Helene?
14: And just to introduce Nancy a little bit, she is our board director, Angie Pena. I'm the director of the organization.
11: Yeah.
14: And I've been advocating for more than 20 years all over in Florida and here in North Carolina.
11: Yeah.
14: And I am also an immigration attorney, so I'm helping develop the immigration program at El Centro.
11: Okay. All right. So, 25 years this year.
14: Yes, yes.
11: How did this Latino Advocacy Coalition come about? Obviously, there was a need. Mm-hmm. Someone saw a need and said, all right, we need to do something about that, right?
13: Well, 25 years ago, Henderson County was very different than it is today.
11: Tell me about it.
13: And so the needs for the Latino and immigrant communities, unfortunately, some have not changed. Some of our needs have been met. I was born and raised here. I didn't grow up with Spanish-speaking teachers. Maybe I had one mm-hmm. in my whole public school education, but now I have friends that are in the schools teaching bilingual, professionals in our schools.
11: Yeah.
13: I have a funny story of when I was born.
11: Yeah.
13: I was born at Park Ridge, now okay. Advent.
11: Right.
13: My parents had a daughter first, and so they're like, oh, we must have a boy next. I am not a boy. But that just goes to tell you that they didn't have that communication with their providers when my mom was pregnant with me here in this community, and they just assumed that they were going to have a boy next, and there was never that communication or language access for them to be able to know that actually, no, the gender of their baby was a girl. So.
11: Wow. And that was how long ago?
13: This was 91. I just told my age. Yeah.
11: Wow.
13: Yeah.
11: That hits. I mean, that's a story that hits home.
13: Yes,
11: I mean, when you hear that, it's like, oh, just something we were talking about off mic just a minute ago was the communication barrier that happened
13: right.
11: after Helene.
13: Yeah, yeah.
11: You really opened my eyes to this.
13: Mm-hmm.
11: Tell us, talk to us about that.
14: Yeah. So part of what we have done this last 2 years after Helene hit has been working with the city and the county, and Nancy has done a good job. Working with them, developing a language access program. She's worked in collaboration with Melissa from True Ridge.
11: Mm-hmm.
14: And so the hope is that the plan will be implemented. And it's not only going to be for language access for the Hispanic community, but it's going to include other other communities,
11: yeah.
14: other languages that are spoken in the county, and even people who might have sign language as
11: yeah.
14: their primary form of communication. So after Helene, we realized that the information that was coming out from the government wasn't Spanish. It was all in English. And so we were having to translate it and trying to repost it. I mean, most of the community couldn't see any of the information.
11: Right, you're reposting and people don't have internet.
14: They don't have internet, yeah. We had internet.
11: Or power.
14: Yeah, every other day maybe we would get internet and then trying to do some of this work and then working with some of the other organizations who were also trying to do this so that we could communicate the available resources to the Hispanic community.
11: You know, that you really opened my eyes to that. I just didn't that never even occurred to me. And I feel ashamed about that, but that's just how it is.
14: Mm-hmm.
11: So I'm glad you did bring that to our attention, because we had a number of people. There were so many people who said your radio station was all we could get. That's all
14: right.
11: we could hear.
14: Mm-hmm.
11: So, that's...
13: And
11: that's something that needs to be worked on, because it will happen again.
13: Right? Yeah, and it's important because the Latino community makes up almost 13% of the population here.
11: Yeah,
13: and growing. And of that 13%, I'm not real sure which are speak strictly only Spanish. A lot of that are going to be bilingual
11: mm-hmm.
13: folks who can communicate in English as well. But it's cost saving. If people know information, they could be making better decisions
11: mm-hmm,
13: and
11: mm-hmm.
13: costing our emergency services less.
11: Wow.
14: Yeah. And we advocate, part of what we do is advocate for the community. So we've been seeing that language access and language resources were really needed. And Helene really hit home. And that's when the government actually was like, okay, let's work on something.
11: Yeah. Yeah. Sometimes that's what it takes.
14: Right.
11: Sometimes to find that there's a flaw in the system or
14: mm-hmm.
11: whatever it takes,
14: mm-hmm.
11: it takes this happening. So talk to us about El Centro Latino Advocacy Coalition on a daily basis.
13: Oh my goodness.
11: What are some things that you are doing to advocate for the community?
13: Well, we are a grassroots community center. folks call us for all sorts of questions, from like, I just arrived here, I don't know where to start, to I have this legal issue, I don't know where to go. I got this piece of paper in the mail that I don't understand. So it's answering phones, answering walk-ins, just helping the community understand this life that they're in yeah. Anderson County. And we participate with several partners to kind of help them in making sure that their services are culturally appropriate or relevant to our community. We've had a few groups say, we're having trouble reaching the Latino community. What can we do? So we'll sit down with them and kind yeah. of brainstorm some ideas. And just, yeah, in any space that we're in, you know, advocating for our community's needs. And, hey, have you thought of this? Have you thought of households where only the children are the ones speaking Spanish, or sorry, speaking English.
11: Yeah.
13: And so how can we, you know, not put that labor on children to be the family interpreter?
11: Sure.
14: Or we grew up being the family interpreters.
13: Yeah.
11: Wow.
13: Yeah.
11: Wow. See, these are things that I'm so glad you're here, because this is information that needs to be shared. Angie, you said you do some, you're an attorney.
14: Right.
11: What are some of the things that you help with using your attorney skills?
14: Right. So I am primarily an immigration attorney. So I'm helping develop the immigration program with El Centro. But one of the things that I can catch, because I am an attorney, is when people come in and they're like, I haven't been paid. And I'm like, okay, well, let's do a demand letter and see if that goes anywhere. And and so I've been able to walk people through that process. Or I can catch certain issues. I'm like, okay, you need to go to this type of attorney for this. And you need to go to this type of attorney for that.
11: Wow.
14: Or we can refer them to organizations that can help the community. So people who have been victims of domestic violence, sexual assault,
11: sure,
14: trafficking
11: sure.
14: type stuff, we can usually send them to Pisgah.
11: Pisgah Legal Services. I was just about to say.
14: Half of our, I would say a little bit less than half of our caseload is also DVSA trafficking related cases. But those that can qualify for Pisgah, we try to refer them out to them, because Pisgah will do the case for free.
11: Right.
14: But we're kind of like trying to fill a gap, because when I arrived here in North Carolina, I saw that there was a gap. Like, either you qualified for the free services at Pisgah, or you had to pay an expensive attorney. Right.
11: Right.
14: And so there really isn't, there wasn't really a program that would kind of fill that niche of those people who couldn't afford an attorney, but they make too much money.
11: Too much for Pisgah, but yeah. not enough for, sure.
14: So we provide our immigration program on a sliding scale. So if someone doesn't qualify for Pisgah, but they can't pay an attorney, or they don't want to pay an attorney, you know, a higher, then they can come to our program, and then we'll kind of fit them in our sliding scale and according to what their income is, and
11: sure.
14: we can provide a discount for
11: sure.
14: their immigration services.
11: Wow. Wow.
14: Yeah.
11: All right. So what can we as a community, obviously this is needed.
14: Mm-hmm. Right.
11: On many levels. What can we as a community do to help support El Centro?
13: Yeah, we have plenty of work. So we're definitely, you know, still needing to be a part of this community. Come visit us. Our office is on North Grove Street downtown.
11: Mm-hmm.
13: Come learn about our work. Support our work. Financial donations, you know, is how nonprofits are run.
11: Sure.
13: And just be a champion for Latino and immigrant communities. We do also sometimes host education information
11: okay.
13: sessions. Just a few weeks ago, we hosted a film screening on heat stress protections for farm workers.
11: Yes, you did. I remember. Yeah we announced that. Yeah.
13: So, you know, keep a lookout for ways that you can learn more about our community, our needs.
11: Okay.
13: And it's not just a community of need. We also contribute a lot. I'm looking forward to, hopefully with hands-on, doing something for Day of the Dead and offering at the People's Museum in downtown. So, just support our work and look for opportunities to learn more about our community.
11: Is there a website we can go to find out more?
13: Yeah, it's El Centro, HVL, .org.
11: ElCentroHVL.org.
13: Yes.
11: That's easy.
13: Yeah, and
11: we're
13: on social media. We have an Instagram and a Facebook.
11: Okay. All right. And you're going to keep sending us information so
13: yes,
11: that we can share.
13: Yes.
11: Fantastic. Nancy Diaz, Angie Pena, thank you so much. We appreciate your time. Thanks for coming here. And thanks for sharing what you do. And
14: thank
11: sharing
14: you for
11: having some of the needs that are out there that we need to help fulfill.
13: Thanks for making space for us.
11: Yes. Of course. Absolutely. Once again, it's ElCentroHVL.org.
14: It is.
13: Yes.
11: Fantastic. Thank you so much. Local Focus, we do it every Tuesday and Thursday right here on your community radio station. 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
1: The Blues Brothers. Before that, Freischwimmer, California Dreamin', a cool version of that. Cool version. Hey, coming up after this break, Paul Sprenz's next 30-second weather forecast, and then it's our Be More Like Dolly request. Coming up here on the queue. It's 9:48 in the morning. 62 degrees. Beautiful morning.
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7: From the WTZQ Weather Department, this is Paul Sprenz with a Thursday morning forecast. Early this morning, there could be some early 55. Otherwise, a sunny, warm day out there. Temperatures by the afternoon right around 80. Southwest winds down to 10. Clear tonight, 55 in the early morning hours, upper 50s. Friday, some early 55, then sunny, partly cloudy, and temperatures in the low 80s. Saturday, we'll see some rain, the buildings as we work into the day. Thunderstorms in the afternoon, mid-70s.
1: Thank you, Paul. 9:31 in the morning, 63 degrees. It, like you said, it is lovely. A lovely morning, a lovely day ahead of us. It is time for our Be More Like Dolly moment.
4: Okie doke.
1: And request.
4: Mm-hmm.
1: Thank you, Coco, for keeping us informed on some of this newer music that's come out from Dolly.
4: I know. I love it.
1: Yeah.
4: I love
1: some
4: it.
1: Of this newer music. This is so new, as a matter of fact, it came out just earlier this year.
4: Uh-huh. Crazy, right?
1: This came out just earlier this year.
4: Uh-huh.
1: This is The Bells,
4: okay.
1: who are on tour right now. And this is with Dolly Parton.
4: Mm-hmm.
1: And it's called Son of Jolene.
4: Mm-hmm.
1: Are you
4: it's
1: ready?
4: It's a great song.
1: All right, so sit back and listen. Bells with Dolly Parton, Son of Jolene.

0: Wow. Wow.
1: Isn't that
0: their
1: cool?
0: Voices together are amazing.
1: I know.
0: As soon as I thought to myself, their voices together are amazing, I thought, Dolly's voice sounds amazing with anyone.
1: Yeah.
0: But those two together with that, that was something.
1: That's
0: Coco, thank you for introducing us to that one.
1: Oh, yeah.
0: That gave me chill bumps.
1: Yep. Yep.
0: Mm-mm-mm.
1: That's one we should have here, I think.
0: I would totally agree. Uh-huh. I would totally agree. I got all kinds of notes to take care of. Yes. Yes. Totally agree. All right, here's another request, Catamount fan.

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2: 9:46 and a half in the morning. 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
2: Gently used items.
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2: Yes. 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Gently used. I gotcha. And
5: Make sure you also look in those bags before you just...
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5: It makes a huge difference.
2: And it's a true win. 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
5: And,
2: it's a hat trick.
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5: A fourple win.
2: A fourple win?
5: It's a fourple.
2: So we got a hat trick and a fourple win.
5: Yes, it's a fourple.
2: Got it. Got it. Thank you, IAM. Remember, you can learn more at iam-hc.org.

0: Johnny Rivers, Rockin' Pneumonia. Diane, over in Valley Hill, I just saw your request come in, so I promise your song, your Tony Bennett tune, is coming up. It'll be the first song in the next hour.
1: Okay.
0: All right, so keep it tuned, Diane, in Valley Hill, and thank you for your kind words. Happy Thursday, you two lovely people.
1: Aw. Yay.
0: Are there two other people in here?
1: I don't know. There could be.
0: Maybe there are. Maybe there are. All right. That's going to wrap it up for us. On this Thankful Thursday.
1: Yes.
0: Which means it's Thankful Thursday. So find something to be thankful for.
1: That's a good thing to do.
0: Find something to be thankful for.
1: I'm thankful for you.
0: I am incredibly thankful for you. You complete me.
1: Oh, thank you, Tom Cruise. Or Renee Zellweger. Who said that?
0: Hey, Michael, congratulations for winning trivia this morning.
1: Yep.
0: What state did Forrest Gump call home?
1: Alabama.
0: There it is. Full circle, baby. Full circle. Happy birthday today to Jacqueline Hyder, Virginia Gamble, Martha Howell, and Dustin Robinson. Happy anniversary today, celebrating 15 years, Alice and Paolo Ricci.
1: All right, if you know these folks, you should reach out to them today and say, happy, happy day.
0: Happy, happy, happy day. All right, Thursday, Paul Speranza will be back up at noon and again at 5:30. If you missed Broadly Speaking this morning, it will air again right around 12:30 this afternoon.
1: Yep.
0: Also this afternoon on that crazy radio chase that we call On the Run with Izzy, it's Theme Thursday. She'll play songs with a theme and you'll guess for it and win cool stuff.
1: All right.
0: On the station with the best giveaways.
1: You got it.
0: All right, I think that's going to do it for us. Hey, folks, thanks for playing Canada or Keep It. I'm too sexy for that song. I'm too sexy. I guess it goes into our playlist.
1: Oh, I hadn't thought of that.
0: Yeah.
1: Yeah.
0: All right, okay. Let's wrap it up, Paige.
1: All right.
0: It's all but we got a lot to do today. Before we sleep.
1: I know it is.
0: It is 10 o'clock. It's time for news. When you get a chance today,
1: feed and water your birds. Yep. Make sure to keep your hummingbird feeders out. They're still here. They're certainly still at my house. And what else, Mark?
0: Do something nice for somebody.
1: How come?
0: Because it's easier than you think.
1: There you go.
0: And it's Thankful Thursday. Find something that you are thankful for. Have a great day, everybody. We'll see you bright and early tomorrow morning on the radio.
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6: ABC News, I'm Sherry Preston. Passengers on board the Fly Dubai passenger jet bound for Tel Aviv being called heroes after they were able to get into the cockpit after the co-pilot apparently stabbed the pilot. ABC News contributor Steve Ganyard says they saved the plane.
7: Two remarkable things here. One, the airplane went way past its maximum designed airspeed. And the second is that the passenger was able to recover the airplane without ripping the wings off. If it had gone another 10 seconds, they may not have had the altitude or the time to pull that aircraft out of the dive.
6: Officials in the United Arab Emirates say they are taking the lead on the investigation. Israeli officials see it as a possible terror attack. Tennessee's governor is ordering a halt to all executions in his state after convicted killer Krista Pike was given two doses of what were supposed to be lethal injections. She survived. An investigation is underway. Just over a month until the midterms, President Trump hitting the campaign trail in Texas today. This is ABC News. Officials in Texas say they thwarted a credible threat against the state capitol. ABC's Alex Stone has details.
8: A notice sent to Texas state senators and reviewed by ABC News says on Tuesday night, the Department of Public Safety learned of a credible threat by a main suspect who, along with suspected co-conspirators, were planning an attack on the Texas capitol. The attack was to occur on Thursday, October 1st. The FBI and Texas troopers arrested the main suspect with the help of a SWAT team. The notice says the investigation is ongoing and there is now an enhanced law enforcement presence at the state capitol. Alex Stone, ABC News.
6: With gas prices $1.46 higher now than before the war, and the average rate on a 30-year mortgage resting at 7.6%, more people are buying now and paying later. New report from the Fed says Americans put $160 billion on such plans last year, nearly 80% increase since 2023. The buy now, pay later plans also being used for more everyday expenses like food and even rent. Sherry Preston, ABC News.
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15: From the WTZQ Weather Department, this is Paul. Around to with a Thursday morning forecast. Early this morning, there could be some early 55. Otherwise, a sunny, warm day out there. Temperatures by the afternoon right around 80. Southwest winds down to 110. Clear tonight, 55 in the early morning hours, upper 50s. Friday, some early 55, then sunny, partly cloudy, and temperatures in the low 80s. Saturday, we'll see some rain developing as we work into the day. Thunderstorms in the afternoon, mid-70s.

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5: From the WPZQ Weather Department, this is Paul Speranza with your Thursday morning forecast. Early this morning, there could be some early 5.

Otherwise, a sunny, warm day out there. Temperatures by the afternoon right around 80. Southwest winds averaging under 10. Clear tonight, patchy fog in the early morning hours, upper 50s. Friday, some early patchy fog, then sunny and partly cloudy, and temperatures in the low 80s. Saturday, we'll see some rain, but buildings as we work into the day. Thunderstorms in the afternoon, mid-70s.

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last thing I remember, Doc, I started to swerve, and then I saw the Jag slide into the curve. 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
3: ABC News, I'm Sherry Preston. The investigation is just beginning into what happened on that Fly Dubai plane headed for Tel Aviv, where the co-pilot apparently stabbed the pilot in what Israeli officials think might have been a terror attack. Passengers were able to get to the cockpit, one of them even pulling the controls up so the plane didn't crash. Two people killed, one still missing after a medical helicopter crashed off the Southern California coast. Here's ABC's Gio Benitez.
4: This was a desperate search and rescue mission overnight in the waters off Catalina Island near Avalon when the medical transport helicopter crashed into the Pacific. So the LA County Fire Department divers, helicopters, and marine rescue crews, they raced to the scene. Officials say five people were on board the chopper belonging to Reach Medical Services.
3: No executions in the state of Tennessee for the time being after the first woman to have been put to death there in 200 years survived two lethal injections last night. She was taken away in an ambulance and is still hospitalized. This is ABC News. Cornell University has released the 99-page report on its investigation of a 2024 frat party in which a woman says she was raped by multiple men. That woman, Jane Doe, now suing the school. ABC's Aaron Katursky.
5: ABC News has also obtained text messages Jane Doe exchanged days after with one of the men she now accuses of rape. Bro, everyone knows. My reputation is destroyed, and I'm utterly ashamed. Later texting, everyone needs to grow up, because sexuality and sex is changing, and stuff like this is going to become more common. I'm also really open-minded, though. I love you, King. The following week, that man appears worried. I'm being labeled an assaulter in the public eye. Jane Doe first reassured him. The next day, she texts, I think I'm done talking to you. I know you lied. And that same day, she went to police.
3: No criminal charges were ever filed. Millions of Americans in line for more bad weather, a line of severe storms extending from the Mexican border through the Great Lakes. I'm Sherry Preston, ABC News.
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10: From the WTZQ Weather Department, this is Paul. Around to be a Thursday morning forecast. Early this morning, there could be some early fog. Otherwise, a sunny, warm day out there. Temperatures by the afternoon right around 80. Southwest winds at 10. Clear tonight, patchy fog in the early morning hours, upper 50s. Friday, some early patchy fog, then sunny, partly cloudy, and temperatures in the low 80s. Saturday, we'll see some rain, the buildings as we work into the day. Thunderstorms in the afternoon, mid-70s.

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4: 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Our public schools are 50th in funding, while the private school voucher program gives $650 million to wealthy families. The General Assembly has withheld money from families who were hit by Helene. Food, health care, and gas costs are out of control, hurting folks in our towns and on our farms. Maybe it's time to rotate the crops in Raleigh. 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
6: From the WTZQ Weather Department, this is Paul. Around to be a Thursday morning forecast. Early this morning, there could be some early 55. Otherwise, a sunny, warm day out there. Temperatures by the afternoon right around 80. Southwest winds averaging under 10. Clear tonight, 55 in the early morning hours, upper 50s. Friday, some early 55, then sunny, partly cloudy, and temperatures in the low 80s. Saturday, we'll see some rain developing as we work into the day. Thunderstorms in the afternoon, mid-70s.

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1: If you're looking for the perfect way to kick off October, might I suggest heading over to Harry's and Piggy's. 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That's Harry's and Piggy's, open for dine-in or call 692-1995 to order takeout. Harry's and Piggy's, located at 102 Duncan Hill Road, right across from Lowe's, open until 7 p.m. tonight. Also, as a heads up, this Saturday, if you go over to Harry's and Piggy's, they are donating 10% of the day's profits to Women Helping Women. Of course, Women Helping Women is the program through Party Hospital Foundation that helps pay for cancer screenings for women who cannot afford them. This is in honor of it being Breast Cancer Awareness Month. So again, this Saturday, go and visit Harry's and Piggy's and get a great meal and help put money towards a great cause as well. I'll be back in just a few minutes with Paul Speranza for his extended noontime forecast. And then stay tuned in because coming up at 12:30, it

eyes that you have. We've been meeting here every day. And since this is our last day together, I want to hold you just one more time. When you turn and walk away,

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2: ABC News, I'm Sherry Preston. The family of Renee Good, a protester who was shot and killed by an ICE agent in Minneapolis while in her car, has filed a civil lawsuit against the U.S. government and several top federal officials. A judge dismissing the reflecting pool vandalism charges against David Hearn with prejudice, meaning they cannot be filed again. The Justice Department tried to leave open the possibility that Hearn could be recharged in the future. The judge said no. The Wayne County, Michigan Prosecutor's Office has announced that the charges brought against parents of a three-year-old boy who brought a holstered handgun to daycare. Tennessee Governor Bill Lee on the botched execution of Krista Pike. She survived two doses of what was supposed to be a lethal drug last night.
3: I'm highly disappointed, along with Tennesseans, about what happened last night.
2: Lee has ordered a pause on all executions. Israeli Prime Minister Benjamin Netanyahu says the investigation has only begun into the Fly Dubai cockpit attack. This is ABC News. The U.S. Supreme Court has agreed to review a Trump administration policy denying bond hearings for immigrants as the government carries out a sweeping crackdown. The justices to consider whether immigrants who've been living in the U.S. a long time should remain detained while challenging their deportations. Tens of millions of Americans are in the target zone for more rough weather today.
4: The heavy rain here in Dallas-Fort Worth has already brought flooding to Abilene, Texas, to the west of here. But this is part of a much longer line of severe thunderstorms that extends from the Mexican border all the way to the Great Lakes. Beyond the flooding, it's also brought a series of tornadoes to Kansas.
2: That's ABC's Jim Ryan in Dallas. Glaciers in Switzerland have lost 5% of their ice volume just in the last year. That's the second largest percentage ever experienced. The obvious reasons for it, less snow in the winter and a lot hotter weather in the summer. I'm Sherry Preston, ABC News.
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10: And GMB Energy brings us Paul Speranza's live extended noon forecast here on The Q. Hey, Paul, it's another gorgeous fall day over here at the radio station. We are at about 76 degrees.
11: Yeah, it'll go up a little more. Like yesterday, you and I topped off 8, and that's probably where you're going to be today. Even though those are above normal temperatures, but it's still very comfortable out there considering. I want to start off with the rain totals that we got for the month of September. You know, a lot of people have been asking how much rain we got and this and that. Well, the normal for Henderson County, not Greenville, not Asheville, but our own county, is 458 for the month of September. The only person that surpassed that, and we talked about that many times after the Weather Service put that flash flood warning out for the northeast corner of Henderson County a couple of weeks ago, that was with Miss Joyce. So here's the totals we got, and I'll give you her total at the end. She just blew everybody away with all that rain and thunderstorms they had out in that area of the county. Robert Stepp on the Continental Divide, 214. Mark at the Studios, 227. Myself here in the Blue Ridge Villas, 240. Rocco Speranza in Saluda, 3.48. Robert McClurkin on Rugby Hollow there on Rugby Road, 2.35 inches of rain. Bay Brown up in Laurel Park at Echo Mountain Inn, 1.78. Going over to Joe Henske in the western part of Edneyville, 3.25. Miss Dolores there in Beaumont Estates on Canoga Road, a mere 3/4 inch. That's all they ended up with. And Mike Floyd there in Hooper's, not Hooper's Creek anymore, where the Bargain Barn is in Flat Rock, 9,800. So the two of them never even made an inch of rain. Going over to Miss Joyce there in the eastern part of Edneyville, 7.15 inches of rain. That's what she ended up with for the month. And again, as I emphasize all the time over the years that I've been doing the radio, we use only weather service equipment. We don't go out to the hardware store and buy one of those little plastic tubes and say, well, hey, that didn't look like we had about 3 inches of rain. These are all certified from the government. And anybody that's in my program has to have something certified or you can't be in it. You know, if you're going to do the job, they say do it right or don't do it at all. So that's the story with the rain that we had. And we had a nice day, as Izzy just said. Great, great out there, sunshine. It will be warm. Temperatures will be running above normal later today, right? Yeah, like yesterday, about 80 degrees. A southwest wind averaging under 10. Clear tonight. Maybe a little patchy fog here or there in the morning. Temperatures warmer than this morning in the upper 50s. Friday morning, maybe a little patchy fog. Otherwise, sunny to partly cloudy, warm. Temperatures in the lower 80s. And then on Saturday, as Mark and I spoke at 6 and 7 this morning, the system itself is slowing down a little bit. Whether that's good news or bad news, it's still going to end up raining sometime during the day on Saturday. But right now, it looks like the best opportunity of rain will be coming in from about lunchtime on. Not saying you cannot have a shower 8 o'clock in the morning, but if you're going to get the rain where it's going to continue, I would say from lunchtime on, temperatures will be in the mid-70s. And as the afternoon progresses, you cannot rule out some thunderstorms trying to mix in with those rain. And then that rain will continue Saturday night. Sunday does not look like a very nice day, a good day to be inside doing something. On and off rain without, throughout the day, cooler, temperatures only pushing the upper 60s. If all goes well, very early Monday morning when you're still sleeping, you might have a leftover shower, but otherwise clouds giving way to decreasing clouds and then partly cloudy skies developing, temperatures in the mid-70s. And then after that, you got great weather from Tuesday through Friday of next week again. On Tuesday, it's going to feel like fall out there. You're looking at temperatures only pushing the middle 60s. And so take advantage of it if you like that fall weather. And then Tuesday night, clear, chilly. Temperatures by the morning on Wednesday morning in the lower 40s. Wednesday, sunny, upper 60s. Wednesday night, clear to partly cloudy, mid-40s. Thursday, sunny, mid-70s. And then on Friday next week, sunny to partly cloudy with temperatures in the mid-70s. So that's my report for lunchtime. I hope you go out and have a great lunch now. It's a beautiful day. Take advantage of it. Over the weekend, you probably will spend more time in than out, but that's up to each individual. So, Izzy, have a great afternoon. We'll see you guys later. And it's back to you at the studios.
10: 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That was Paul Speranza with his live extended noon forecast here on theCUBE, brought to you by G&B Energy. 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Stay tuned in. Coming up here in just a few minutes is the rerun of this morning's episode of Broadly Speaking with Carrie O'Kane. And then I'll be back with you this afternoon on the run, taking your requests. I got a theme Thursday planned for you, a live at 5, and so much more. I'll see you in a bit. ABBA here on theCUBE.

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5: From the WTCQ Weather Department, this is Paul Speranza with your Thursday afternoon forecast. Today and tomorrow look very nice. As we get into Saturday, the system will be working into the area. So right now, looks like by lunchtime on, the bridge, the rain or thunderstorms. But till then, a sunny afternoon, temperatures in the about 80 degrees, and a southwest wind averaging under 10. Tonight, clear patchy fog in the early morning hours, upper 50s.
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7: Welcome to Broadly Speaking, a history and stories of the French Broad River Valley. A friend, Charles Fitzgerald, lives in Laurel Park and recently came across a history book about early roads, the Dixie Highway and U.S. Highway 25. I was fascinated by some of the information and want to share some details. The book is Highway 25 in the Carolinas by authors Ann Payden and Jim Scott. It is well researched and covers over 300 years of history. We've spoken before about Indian and animal trails through the mountains. Drovers used these early trails to push their animals to market. The Great Cherokee Path led up from Charleston to Northwest South Carolina Colony. Early deeds refer to this upstate road as Old Kiowee Road. Three Cherokee settlements dominated the Appalachian Mountains. Overhill towns of Tennessee included the major settlement of Tonessee, for whom the state of Tennessee is named. The out or middle and valley towns like Canasta on the French Broad and Canuga on the Pigeon River. And the third, the low towns, including Kiowee and Toxaway in South Carolina, Pickens and Oconee County, and small portions of northern Georgia. In the early 1700s, two groups of Englishmen moved into this back country, Indian traders and cattlemen. The traders built trading posts and exchanged guns, ammunition, rum, trinkets for furs and skins. The cowmen used open meadows as pastures where they raised cattle and horses for food and trade. Pens were built in large numbers, creating towns like Cowpens, South Carolina. Early on, Native Indians were abused by traders, and regulations were established in 1707 requiring colonists to purchase licenses and abide by regulations. These regulations were not always followed. In the 1750s, the French and Indian War activated a new migration of settlers to the South. Pioneers traveled down the Great Wagon Road from Pennsylvania to Virginia and the Carolinas. Paths widened to accommodate wagons and larger herds. Livestock burgeoned. Swine would block road for hours at a time, with 500 to 10,000 animals could pass in one drive. Turkeys in large flocks of 300 to 600 would be driven to market. Leading the turkeys was a rider out front dropping shell corn as an incentive. Drivers on each flank and rear would align the turkeys with long whip sticks. At the end of each day, the flocks were fed, then the turkeys would scatter and roost in the trees. Drovers were often traders, as well as bringing wagon loads of chestnut, cabbage, hams, tobacco, and the critter, which is homemade corn whiskey. Liquor was whiskey from corn or brandy from fruit. General Cornwallis recognized the importance of the Great Wagon Road during the Revolution, as did the Patriots. Supplies and troops were siphoned up and down these pathways. The Great Wagon Road would eventually extend over 730 miles from Philadelphia to Augusta, Georgia. Cotton became a lucrative commodity, encouraging cotton farming and textile mills, especially after Eli Whitney discovered the cotton gin in 1790s. With expansion of trade and settlers moving further west, the time was right for a road into the mountains. The first roads followed the French Broad River and the Saluda River. Colonel J. Barnett first accomplished a wagon trip into this area in 1785. He mounted two large wheels on the lower axle, allowing for pushing or pulling by helpers. Early on, a steer or hog would be taken to the lowest gap or valley. Farmers would then follow the animal, which usually chose old animal trails, which were the most efficient path. The first known wagon pass was through the Saluda Gap in 1793. To promote trade, the General Assembly of South Carolina designated a state road to connect Charleston to the mountains, including the Buncombe Road and the Augusta Road. This new road through Saluda Gap was accomplished in only months at a cost of $4,000. The road was 17 feet wide, except at rock cuts where it was only 10 feet wide. there were 44 small bridges. This became a toll road and became known as the Saluda Gap Turnpike and the Buncombe Turnpike. The story building up to the Dixie Highway and the U.S. Highway 25 is extensive. Ms. Payden and Mr. Scott tell stories of deep rutted roads and thieves on the highway and beautiful resorts long gone. Surprisingly, the inland city of Augusta, Georgia, became a thriving port town for drovers to less expensively drive their cattle and supplies to market. We will continue this story on next week's episode. I think you will be surprised. So thank you for joining us today on Broadly Speaking, A History and Stories of the French Broad River Valley.
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3: So far as we know, the Department of Correction followed exactly the protocol that was outlined.
2: Tennessee Governor Bill Lee trying to understand why death row inmate Krista Pike did not die after two execution attempts. Why the lethal injections were not lethal. He says while Tennesseans voted for capital punishment,
3: there is no one that wanted what happened last night to happen.
2: The inmate now in a hospital, no word on her condition. The pilot who was attacked at 34,000 feet is said to be talking, even laughing and smiling as he recovers in a hospital in the UAE. The co-pilot who allegedly attacked him and tried to crash the plane is in Saudi custody. Israel's prime minister saying now it's too soon to tell if this was a terror attack. A D.C. judge today dropped the Justice Department's reflecting pool vandalism case against former Olympian David Hearn without prejudice, meaning it cannot be dragged up. This is ABC News. Our warming climate continues to be unkind to the glaciers.
4: Glaciers in Switzerland are melting fast.
5: The glaciers this year, they have lost enormous quantities of ice. In total, it was 5% less in terms of ice volume.
4: That's the second highest loss on record. Matthias Huss, director of glacier monitoring in Switzerland, says reasons for the ice loss, less snow in the winter and much hotter summers across Europe. Sherry Creston, ABC News.
2: This loss of glacier ice can threaten the water supply and increase risk of landslides and flash flooding. There's a new smartphone made just for kids. It's a startup called Freckle, which is taking pre-orders now for a phone meant to keep kids connected to their parents. But there's no app store, no internet access, no social media. Unclear what makes it a smartphone. It costs $200 and will ship in December. I'm Wayne Cabot. ABC News.
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10: From the WTCQ Weather Department, this is Paul Speranza with your Thursday afternoon forecast. Today and tomorrow look very nice. As we get into Saturday, the system will be working into the area. So right now, looks like by lunchtime on, the bridge, the rain or thunderstorms, but till then, a sunny afternoon, temperatures in the about 80 degrees, and a southwest wind averaging under 10. Tonight, clear patchy fog in the early morning hours, upper 50s.

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5: From the WTCQ Weather Department, this is Paul Speranza with your Thursday afternoon forecast. Today and tomorrow look very nice. As we get into Saturday, the system will be working into the area. So right now, looks like by lunchtime on, there'll be rain or thunderstorms. But till then, a sunny afternoon, temperatures in the about 80 degrees, and a southwest wind averaging under 10. Tonight, clear, patchy fog in the early morning hours, upper 50s.

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1: 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UNC Health Party pregame show starts at 7. 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

0: 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Yeah.
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3: ABC News, I'm Wayne Cabot. Tennessee is grappling with punishment, capital punishment, after death row inmate Christopher Pike survived the execution attempts last night, twice.
4: The people of Tennessee have determined that the death penalty is the appropriate penalty for the most heinous crimes in this state. The people of Tennessee make that decision, and my job is to make sure then that those sentences are carried out.
3: Governor Bill Lee says correction officers followed exact protocol. Unclear how the inmate survived those two shots. Also unclear what kind of condition she's in that hospital. The co-pilot, suspected of trying to crash a Fly Dubai flight yesterday, is in Saudi custody. The hero plumber who took the yoke and landed the plane says the attacker called out, kill me," in English. Israel's Prime Minister Netanyahu is now saying it is too soon to link this to terrorism. The attacked pilot is said to be communicative as he recovers in the hospital. This is ABC News. The family of Renee Good is suing White House advisor Stephen Miller, former DHS Secretary Kristi Noem, Border Czar Tom Homan, and the ICE agent who fired into her Honda Pilot in Minneapolis in January, killing her. The complaint says the agent, Jonathan Ross, fired as her SUV was turning away from him. The family's lawsuit claiming excessive and deadly force.
5: We are here today not out of anger and not out of hate. We are here because Renee's love and legacy demand a better world for her children, for this community, and for this country.
3: Becca Good, her wife, this week ICE changed guidance on who can stop vehicles. Now it's only those with lights and sirens and who've completed relevant training. An apparent imposter is purporting to be the hero Fly Dubai pilot. A post on X has hundreds of thousands of views and shares, but don't be fooled by the blue check mark on the account. On X, users can now pay for verification while still being imposters. I'm Wayne Cabot, ABC News.
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13: From the WTZQ Weather Department, this is Paul Speranza with your Thursday afternoon forecast. Today and tomorrow look very nice. As we get into Saturday, the system will be working into the area. So right now, looks like by lunchtime on, the bridge, still rain or thunderstorms. But till then, a sunny afternoon, temperatures in the about 80 degrees, and a southwest wind averaging under 10. Tonight, clear, patchy fog.

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7: From the WTCQ Weather Department, this is Paul Speranza with your Thursday afternoon forecast. Today and tomorrow look very nice. As we get into Saturday, the system will be working into the area. So right now, looks like by lunchtime on, the bridge still rain or thunderstorms. But till then, a sunny afternoon, temperatures in the about 80 degrees, and a southwest wind averaging under 10. Tonight, clear, patchy fog in the early morning hours, upper 50s.

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1: Hey, I'm Boone Mayor Dalton George. 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
2: ABC News, I'm Wayne Cabot. President Trump suggests Iran may be linked to yesterday's attempted downing of a Fly Dubai flight bound for Tel Aviv.
3: We're working on it right now. They're being very open with us. I would say the answer based on what I'm hearing is yes, but we're working on it right now.
2: But Israel's prime minister now says it's too soon to tell if it was terrorism. The accused is in the custody of the Saudis. The pilot who was attacked is recovering in the hospital. And the plumber who landed the plane, based on a TV show he watched, says that the attacker yelled in English, "Kill me, kill me." Twice, Tennessee tried to kill death row inmate Krista Pike with pentobarbital. Twice, they failed. The 50-year-old survived her date with death, although no one is saying what shape she's in now. Britain arresting a dual UK-Iranian national in the alleged weekend terror plot against a U.S.-run airbase in England. Home mortgage rates, 4-year high, 7.28 for the 30-year. This is ABC News. The attorney for rapper Rick Ross is asking fans not to prejudge his arrest this morning in Miami Beach on a felony charge of battery by strangulation. The lawyer says Ross is being wrongfully accused by an ex-girlfriend whose true motivations are unclear. An Oregon fisherman trapped under a massive rock was able to call for help thanks to having earphones in.
4: A Coast Guard helicopter rescued the fisherman who was pinned under a rock on a jetty in Warrenton, Oregon. A rock had somehow become dislodged and landed on him.
5: We're getting the first one survivor to the aircraft now.
4: The man was hoisted into the Coast Guard helicopter, his mother posting online he was saved by his behind-the-ear headphones he was wearing that allowed him to call for help. When local rescuers got on scene, they could see with a drone he was trapped under a boulder. He was freed and airlifted from the jetty with injuries. Alex Stone, ABC News.
2: He's undergoing facial reconstructive surgery. He's 28 years old. Wayne Cabot, ABC News.
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11: From the WTCQ Weather Department, this is Paul Speranza. We have Thursday afternoon forecast. Today and tomorrow look very nice. As we get into Saturday, the system will be working into the area. So right now, looks like by lunchtime on, there will still rain or thunderstorms. But till then, a sunny afternoon, temperatures in the about 80 degrees, and a southwest wind averaging under 10. Tonight, clear, patchy fog in the early morning hours. Upper 50s.
12: All righty, listen up. We've got a slick one. Goes by the name of Izzy. Oh, she's fast-talking, quick-witted, and musical. Oh, very musical. She's a DJ, which means she's got a voice that sounds 10 feet tall, but let me be perfectly clear. She is not. She's every bit of 5 feet tall and on the run. Oh, and one more thing. She's blonde.
10: Hello and happy Thursday. I hope hope you're having an amazing day so far. My name's Izzy Hughes. I am your host on this crazy wild radio chase we call On the Run here on WTZQ. Another gorgeous fall day here in the mountains. I gotta tell you, it's so exciting every morning. Even though I'm a summer girl at heart, I still get very excited living here in the mountains to start seeing the changing leaves. And it's that time of year where every time I drive to work every morning, I see like a new tree that is turned overnight and the mountains start looking just a little bit more colorful. So it's been a very exciting thing to see here in the mountains, especially these cooler mornings and evenings as well. I hope that you were able to maybe get out today and enjoy some of this beautiful weather. I know we got some rain coming in this weekend, or I hope that maybe you're going to be able to get out and enjoy a little bit after work today. Wherever I find you in your day, whether you're in the car rider line, picking up your kids, maybe you're waiting at some extracurricular activities right now, or you're at home, wherever I find you, thank you so much for tuning in to The Q. We've got a very busy 2.5 hours ahead of us. Here during the 3 o'clock hour, I'll be taking your song requests. So if there's something you want to hear, give me a call here at the studio, 698-1605. You can send me a message through the WTZQ app, or you can use the CBD Central Request a Song button on the front page of our website, which is simply WTZQ.com. You're going to want to get those requests in sooner rather than later, because starting at 4 o'clock, we'll shift gears to Themed Thursday. That's where for the entire hour, all the songs are connected in some way, and I challenge you to be the first to guess what the connection is. And if you are the first to guess it, there's some gift cards in it for you. Speaking of gift cards, I also have a giveaway coming up at 3:30. I am giving away a $10 gift card to Blue Ridge Beer Garden. We are celebrating with them this weekend, or they're celebrating. We're excited that they're celebrating their anniversary weekend. They've got Oktoberfest going on this weekend, so this would be a great weekend to go and visit them. And they are helping you out for the first little bit with a gift card for over there. So I'll be giving away a $10 gift card to Blue Ridge Beer Garden coming up at 3:30. And then after Theme Thursday today at 5 o'clock, we'll have a live at 5, and then we will wrap up this radio chase at 5:30 with Paul Speranza and his extended evening forecast. I wasn't lying. We got a lot to get to this afternoon, so I'm going to go ahead and kick things off here. Thank you so much for joining me. Train kicking off this beautiful Thursday.

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1: 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I mean, 10-4.
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8: 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So you can go back and listen. We talked about all things Royal Caribbean on our last Travel Talk. So if that is something that interests you and you've been maybe considering taking a cruise this year or next, that would be a great one to go and listen to, so you can hear the pros and cons and what all you would need to know if you are looking to book a Royal Caribbean cruise. I've got another request coming up here in just a second. Again, at 3:30, I am giving away a gift card, a $10 gift card to Blue Ridge Beer Garden. And this weekend would be a great weekend to go and visit them. They've got music going on all weekend long. They are celebrating their anniversary on Sunday. They're going to have Oktoberfest going on. They've got food trucks that will be out there, blunt pretzels, and of course, games and all kinds of great stuff, and of course, brews and beer. So that is going on this weekend. This would be a great time to go and use this gift card, but of course, you can use it anytime over at Blue Ridge Beer Garden. So if you are interested, that is coming up here in about 10 minutes or so. Just got this message from Andy. It is Andy's birthday. Happy birthday, Andy. Thank you so much for messaging in and for tuning in. Hope you have a great birthday and have had a great birthday so far. Here's Dire Straits, Walk of Life by Request.

righty, y'all. You heard it here first. We got some exciting news from your local cinema, Flat Rock Cinema. 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One day only, two showings. 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The first one's at 3:30. 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

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I wanted to remind you, coming up this Saturday, Sharewell Coffee is celebrating 10 years. This is going to be at their location in Flat Rock. 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They've got food trucks, local vendors, and, of course, coffee. So that's what's going on Saturday, October 3rd, over at Sharewell Coffee. 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

0: over there over the next couple of weeks. Speaking of this weekend, so many things going on this weekend. I was doing research today for tomorrow's local artist showcase, and there's several Oktoberfest celebrations going on, several anniversaries going on, festivals going on, so much going on this weekend. So you're not going to want to miss tomorrow's local artist showcase where I get into all of that. Speaking of anniversaries, Blue Ridge Beer Garden is celebrating their anniversary this weekend, all weekend long. And I've got a $10 gift card to give away to a lucky caller coming up right after this break.
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13: From the WTCQ Weather Department, this is Paul Speranza with your Thursday afternoon forecast. Today and tomorrow look very nice. As we get into Saturday, the system will be working into the area. So right now, looks like by lunchtime on, the bridge, there'll be rain or thunderstorms. But till then, a sunny afternoon, temperatures in the about 80 degrees, and a southwest wind averaging under 10. Tonight, clear patchy fog in the early morning hours, upper 50s.
0: As promised, I'm giving away a $10 gift card to Blue Ridge Beer Garden, and this weekend would be a great weekend to consider using this gift card. They're celebrating their fourth anniversary all weekend long. It kicks off Friday, tomorrow, October 2nd. There's going to be Mountain Man Barbecue food truck out there. They will have the Abby Elmore Band from 7 to 10 tomorrow. Then Saturday, they have Never Blue food truck out there from noon to 8. Also, two different bands playing tomorrow. Or excuse me, Saturday, they've got the Hainted Blue and Kayla McKinney and Twisted Trail performing during the afternoon and into the evening. And then Sunday is their Oktoberfest celebration. They have Haas Heidelberg out from noon to 8. They have Blunt Pretzels out from 2 to 8. They'll have a Sunday market. They have a steinholding competition. And, of course, music. Nikki Talley and Jason Sharp will be out there in the afternoon. So lots of great reasons to go by this weekend and use this gift card. If you are interested, give me a call here at the studio, 698-1605. This is going away to caller number 3. It's 698-1605. Caller number 3 for a $10 gift card to Blue Ridge Beer Garden. Monday morning.

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3: 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We have reports of a noise complaint. Suspect is playing and singing too loud at a local brewery.
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Coming up here in just a few minutes, themed Thursday. Get those phones and apps ready. That's coming up at 4 o'clock. Men at Work up next.

0: This is dispatch. We have reports of the suspect at the park. This could be our chance to catch up to her. She's stopping to pet every dog she sees.
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1: 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Dish Girl, for Fiesta dinnerware, Swedish cloths, Nora Fleming, Dream Farm kitchen gadgets, and kitchen towels, something for everyone.
2: ABC News, I'm Wayne Cabot. The woman who survived two execution attempts by Tennessee is now getting life-saving medical care. Her attorney, Stephen Farrell, adds the state should do the right thing and drop Krista Pike's death sentence.
3: We would ask for that commutation, given the fact that she is one of the only people to survive a full attempt at execution under lethal injection.
2: The drug that failed was pentobarbital. The Saudis have handed over the Fly Dubai plane suspect to the United Arab Emirates today. President Trump is now suggesting that the attempted crashing of that plane could be linked to Iran. ABC News has learned that the U.S. military is dispatching another roughly 10,000 more troops to the Mideast to join the 50,000 who are already there. President Trump has said that new U.S. attacks on Iran may be coming. U.S. mortgage rates jumping to a four-year high last week. This is ABC News. ABC News has learned roughly 10,000 more troops are heading off to the Mideast, unclear if it's to replace the ships already there or a longer-term increase in the number of forces there. Tearful words from the partner of Renee Good as the family announced it's suing the federal government over her fatal shooting by ICE on a Minneapolis street. Becca Good says that Renee deserved better, and so does the family.
4: What happened to us should never happen to any family. No child should grow up without a parent. No one should lose their sister or their daughter. No one should have to live without their soulmate. Accountability and change, true accountability and change, is the only way to make sure that no other family has to go through what we have.
2: They're suing the top officials at DHS at the time. In the meantime, ICE officers are under new orders now. No more high-speed chases, and only make vehicle stops if they've completed specific training. I'm Wayne Cabot, ABC News.
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11: From the WTCQ Weather Department, this is Paul Speranza with your Thursday afternoon forecast. Today and tomorrow look very nice. As we get into Saturday, the system will be working into the area. So right now, looks like by lunchtime on, the bridge, the rain or thunderstorms. But till then, a sunny afternoon, temperatures in the about 80 degrees, and a southwest wind averaging under 10. Tonight, clear, patchy fog in the early morning hours, upper 50s.

Welcome back to On the Run. If you're just joining us, my name's Izzy Hughes. I'm your host on this crazy wild radio chase. And it is time for Themed Thursday. This is where for the entire hour, all the songs I play are connected in some way. And I challenge you to be the first to guess what that connection is. And if you are the first to guess it, there's some gift cards in it for you. I have gift cards to Sweet Frog Frozen Yogurt, Mike's on Main, and Willow Road Market waiting here at the radio station for whoever's the first to guess what the theme is. It could have to do with the artists. It could have to do with the songs themselves. But in some way, all the songs are connected. You can play along in one of two ways. You can either give me a call here at the studio at 698-1605, or you can guess by messaging me through the WTZQ app. You can guess as many times as you would like. Anyone's welcome to play. The only rules I have are if you happen to be my winner today and you've won Themed Thursday in the last 30 days, or if you are playing along from out of town and you will not be able to come by the radio station in person to grab these gift cards, please let me know that. If you are my winner, you'll still get bragging rights. You're still welcome to play. I would just like to be able to spread the wealth with the gift cards, and I want to make sure that whoever wins them can actually use them. All right, that's my only thing. Otherwise, play till your heart's content and guess to your heart's content. I would say about half of the songs that I play today will show up on the recently played widget that is located on the front page of our website and the front page of the app. So if you're more of a visual person or you got to step away from the radio and come back, just know that you can refer back to some of the songs that I'll play there. Not all of them will be there though today. So I'm going to do my best to remind you of what songs we've played as much as I can throughout the hour. All right. With that, we're going to go ahead and kick off the first song here because I want to make sure you have as much time as possible to guess today's theme. Here is your first song for Theme Thursday.

we got one guess. Thanks, Brian, for messaging in. Brian's guests are theme songs that remind me of my 20s for today's theme. Points for creativity, but not what I'm looking for. Thanks, Brian, for tuning in this afternoon. Here is your next song for Theme Thursday. Of course, that was Friday, I'm in Love, The Cure. Here is your next one. If you think you know what it is, give me a call, 698-1605, or send me a message through the WTZQ app.

0: All right, there was your second song for Theme Thursday. No guesses yet, so we're going to take a quick break here. Again, the songs I've played so far are Misery by Maroon 5 and Friday I'm in Love by The Cure. Gonna take a quick break. If it comes to you during the break, give me a call, 698-1605, or send me a message through the WTZQ app.
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0: If you're just joining us, you are tuned in to Themed Thursday. Before the break, I played The Cure's Friday I'm in Love and Maroon 5's Misery. Getting ready to play the next song. Haven't had any new guesses. So if you think you know what it is, once the song starts playing, give me a call, 698-1605, or send me a message through the WTZQ app. I got some gift cards on the line for whoever guesses it. Here is your next song for Theme Thursday.

Nancy Wilson's Never Let Me Go. I've got a call coming in, so I'm going to go ahead and play the next one. Here is your next song for Theme Thursday. So far, I've played Never Let Me Go, Nancy Wilson, Friday I'm in Love, The Cure, and Misery, Maroon 5.

Have I completely confused you yet? It's a quite the range for today's Theme Thursday, if I may say so myself. We had one guest come in, still not what I'm looking for, though. The guest was Songs About Heartbreak, which was before the last one I just played. Not what I'm looking for, so we're going to continue on here. I'm going to squeeze in one more here before we get to our next break. If nobody guesses it after this song and the ad break, I will give you a hint. So far, I have played Go Tell It on the Mountain, Oak Ridge Boys, Never Let Me Go by Nancy Wilson. I have played Friday I'm in Love by The Cure, and I have played Misery by Maroon 5. Here is your next song for Theme Thursday. If you think you know what it is, give me a call at the studio, 698-1605, or send me a message through the WTZQ app.

0: All right, no new guesses. So I will go on a quick ad break here. And when I get back, I will either have a winner or a hint for you. So far, I've played Norwegian Wood by the Beatles, Go Tell It on the Mountain, Oak Ridge Boys, Never Let Me Go by Nancy Wilson, Misery by Maroon 5, and Friday I'm in Love by The Cure. Gonna take a quick break, and I'll either be back with a winner or a hint.
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5: From the WTCQ Weather Department, this is Paul Speranza with your Thursday afternoon forecast. Today and tomorrow look very nice. As we get into Saturday, the system will be working into the area. So right now, looks like by lunchtime on, the bridge will rain or thunderstorms. But till then, a sunny afternoon, temperatures in the about 80 degrees, and a southwest wind averaging under 10. Tonight, clear, patchy fog in the early morning hours, upper 50s.
6: Had a couple of guesses come in during the break, but nobody's gotten it quite yet. So far, the guesses I've received have been heartbreak, lonely, yearning. None of those are what I'm looking for. So we're going to continue on here, and I did promise you a hint. The first hint that I'll give you is that today's theme has to do with the songs, not the artists. Again, today's theme has to do with the songs, not the artists. So in that vein, I'm going to go ahead and just give you a rundown of the songs that I've played so far. They've been Friday, I'm in Love, Never Let Me Go, Misery, Go Tell It on the Mountain, Norwegian Wood, and here is your next song for Theme Thursday. If you think you know what it is, give me a call, 698-1605, or send me a message through the WTZQ app.

right, that was Dionne Warwick's Valley of the Dolls. Whoopsies. There we go. That was Dionne Warwick's Valley from the theme of the, or theme from the Valley of the Dolls. Here is your next song. If you think you know what it is, give me a call, 698-1605, or send me a message through the WTZQ app. The hint I gave before that one was that today's theme has to do with the songs, not the artists. So I'm just going to read you the songs that we've played so far. They've been Valley of the Dolls, Norwegian Wood, Go Tell It on the Mountain, Never Let Me Go, Misery, and Friday I'm in Love. Here is your next song for Themed Thursday.

All right. There is your next song for Theme Thursday, 1984 by David Bowie. I've got time to do one more here before we get to our next break. Haven't had any new guesses yet. I think I've maybe stumped y'all a little bit here with today's theme, but you guys always seem to prove me wrong. Every time I get excited and think I've got you, you guys guess it. So we'll see. I've got another song queued up here. Again, the hint I gave you before the last or after the last break was that today's theme has to do with the songs, not the artists. So I'm just going to read off the songs that I have played so far. They have been Norwegian Wood, Valley of the Dolls, Friday I'm in Love, Never Let Me Go, Go Tell It on the Mountain, 1984, and Misery. Here is your next song for Theme Thursday. If nobody gets it after this song and the ad break, I'll give you another hint. If you think you know what it is, 698-1605 or send me a message through the WTZQ app.

0: right, no new guesses. So I'm going to take a quick break here, and when I get back, I will have another hint for you. Again, the songs I've played so far, and the hint I gave you is that it has to do with the songs, not the artist. So I'm just going to read off the songs. I have so far played Norwegian Wood. I have played Valley of the Dolls, Friday, I'm in Love, Never Let Me Go, Go Tell It on the Mountain, 1984, Misery, and Nightingale. Here is a quick break, and I'll be back with either a winner or another hint.
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0: And as a reminder, make sure you go to TryonInternationalFilmFestival.com to get your tickets. TIFF is coming up next weekend. They've got VIP passes. They've got weekend passes. They've got day passes for Saturday and Sunday. Whatever you need, just go online and get your tickets today. And as a reminder, high school students in Henderson County get to go to free thanks to a grant from the Community Foundation. All right. We got time to squeeze in a couple more songs here for today's Theme Thursday. I haven't got a winner yet, but I promised another hint. So I told you last time that it had to do with the songs. Now I'm going to tell you that it has to do with the titles of the songs today. That's what today's theme is about. So be paying attention to the titles of all of the songs. So far, I have played Norwegian Wood, Valley of the Dolls, Friday I'm in Love, Never Let Me Go, Go Tell It on the Mountain, 1984, Misery, and Nightingale. Again, today's theme has to do with the song titles. I got time to squeeze in a couple more here before we either get a winner or I stump you for probably only the second time in the history of doing Theme Thursday. Here is your next song. If you think you know what it is, give me a call, 698-1605, or send me a message through the WTZQ app.

We have our winner. Congratulations to Mark, who called in and correctly guessed today's theme. Today's theme was song titles that are also novel titles. All of the song titles today also happen to match up with books as well. So I'm going to butcher some of these authors' names. I'm just going to go ahead and warn you now that some of these authors have names that are a little complicated, but I'm going to do my best here so that you can get the full list here. We started out the hour with Friday, I'm in Love, which is also a book by Cameron Garrett. Then we played Misery by Maroon 5, which of course is a very famous Stephen King novel. Then we played Nancy Wilson's Never Let Me Go. This is one that I'm definitely going to not pronounce correctly. Kazuo Ishiguro, maybe? Probably not. Go Tell It on the Mountain, Oak Ridge Boys, also a novel by the same name James Baldwin wrote. Norwegian Wood, again, this is, I'm not going to pronounce this correctly because I believe this is maybe a Japanese name. Haruki Murakami. Then we played Dionne Warwick's Valley of the Dolls. That is by Jacqueline Susan. Nightingale. Carol King is also a book by Kristen Hanna. And a very good book if you've not read it. We played 1984 by David Bowie, which is also, of course, George Orwell's famous book. We played, what else did we play? We just played Breakfast at Tiffany's, which is Deep Blue Something, also a novella by Truman Capote. And I think that's all of the songs that I played today. I have one more that I picked out for today. But again, congratulations to Mark, who correctly guessed today's theme. He's got some gift cards waiting for him here at the studio. This is something I do every Thursday at 4 o'clock. Unfortunately, though, I won't be here in the afternoon with you next Thursday. We are taking over the morning show so that Mark and Paige can get a much-deserved break next week. But tune in 2 weeks from today for the next themed Thursday. Here was another song. This is the one I was planning on ending with that I figured would probably be the one to give it away. I figured either Breakfast at Tiffany's or this one would give it away. Here is Wuthering Heights by Kate Bush.

0: right, there you have it. That wraps up our themed Thursday. Again, if you missed it, Mark correctly guessed today's theme, which is song titles that are also book titles. And, of course, that was Wuthering Heights by Kate Bush. Thanks to everybody who played along today. Congrats again to Mark. I'm going to turn things over to ABC News, and I'll be back with today's Live at 5. Don't go anywhere.
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2: ABC News, I'm Wayne Cabot. The death row inmate who survived not one but two botched execution attempts is in critical condition, her attorney saying what the state of Tennessee did to her last night was not just cruel.
3: It was also predictable. Krista's legal team told the state of Tennessee and the courts that her medical conditions would cause her to suffer an agonizing death. The state and the court dismiss Krista's concerns.
2: Krista Pike's attorney, Randy Spivey, saying Tennessee should now commute her sentence. President Trump suggests Iran could be linked to yesterday's attempted downing of a Fly Dubai flight bound for Tel Aviv. But Israel's prime minister says now that it's too soon to tell if it was terrorism. The hero plumber who landed the plane based on a TV show that he watched says the attacker yelled, kill me, in English. The Justice Department's reflecting pool vandalism case against the former Olympian David Hearn is off for good. This is ABC News. Astronauts lifted off this morning for a six-month stay on the International Space Station, and ABC's Faith Abube says they're going to see if they can maybe save some lives with their research.
4: The potential to make a difference when it comes to treating heart disease and Parkinson's, and also doing research for space travel, they're going to be growing crops there to see how people who go there, the astronauts who go there, will be able to survive longer in longer space flights.
2: Back on Earth, the White House South Lawn, before departing campaign events in Texas and Oklahoma, President Trump was asked by ABC's Mary Bruce if he's considering granting pardons to members of his administration.
5: It's not something I'm thinking about now, but based on Biden, I can do whatever I want because he certainly pardoned a lot of people. He pardoned everybody of note.
2: The U.S. attorney in Texas says a man arrested last weekend for allegedly plotting to shoot up the state capitol was motivated by anger towards AIPAC, the powerful Israeli lobbyists. I'm Wayne Cabot, ABC News.
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14: From the WTCQ Weather Department, this is Paul Speranza with your Thursday afternoon forecast. Today and tomorrow look very nice. As we get into Saturday, the system will be working into the area. So right now, looks like by lunchtime on, there is still rain or thunderstorms, but till then, a sunny afternoon, temperatures in the about 80 degrees, and a southwest wind averaging under 10. Tonight, clear, patchy fog in the early morning hours, upper 50s.

Welcome to the last half hour of On the Run. If you missed it, today's theme was song titles that are also book titles. Congrats to Mark, who got it first today. It is time for Live at 5, brought to you by the Salty Landing on Highway 64 in Etowah. They are open today. 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Today's Live at 5 is in honor of the fact that it is Julie Andrews' 91st birthday today. So here is a live performance of Julie's from 1976 of Moon River.

Again, that was today's Live at 5. Julie Andrews in 1976 performing Moon River in honor of her 91st birthday today. Live at 5 is brought to you every Monday through Thursday at this time by the Salty Landing on Highway 64 in Etowah. Again, they're open today, open this weekend. Go and visit them for some great food. I've got time to squeeze in a few more songs here before we wrap up another show. Again, if you missed it, last hour we did Theme Thursday, and today's theme was song titles that were also book titles. Here's Linda Ronstadt up next.

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0: Dispatch to Patrol 1600. We have reports of a noise complaint. Suspect is playing and singing too loud at a local brewery.
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I do Theme Thursday every Thursday at 4 o'clock, so make sure you tune in. Unfortunately, not next week, but the week afterwards. Next week's a little bit of a weird week because Mark and Paige are going to be out of town. So Donna and I will be with you for the morning show next week.

Thanks to everybody who played along today. Stay tuned in. Coming up here in just a few minutes, Paul Speranza is joining us for his extended evening forecast. And then stay tuned in all day long tomorrow. We got lots of great programming, starting with the Breakfast Club with Mark and

0: tell you about during Logar Showcase. It's Oktoberfest Palooza this weekend. There's like four or five breweries that are doing Oktoberfest this weekend. We got not one, but two anniversary celebrations happening for local venues. There's a Farm City Day going on. So much good stuff. So I'll be telling you all about that during Local Artist Showcase. That's not a show you're going to want to miss. And then, of course, Friday Night Football tomorrow night. We've got Easton Henderson that we're going to be broadcasting tomorrow. So it's going to be a fun day, fun way to kick off the weekend. Hope you'll join us, and I hope you have a great rest of your evening. I'll see you tomorrow at 3 p.m. on The Run.
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0: And G&B Energy brings us Paul Speranza's live extended evening forecast here on The Q. Hey, Paul, it's been a beautiful day over here at the radio station. I saw as high as 84 degrees here today.
6: It's very possible, Izzy. I know I saw lower 80s, and it was a beautiful day. As the afternoon progressed, we had sunny to partly cloudy skies, and that's how you're going to start off this evening, with sunshine to partly cloudy, and then those partly cloudy skies will give way to clear skies overnight. Temperatures by the morning definitely will be warmer than our 30-year average in the upper 50s. It will be some patchy fog around the area. So Friday morning, maybe some early patchy fog. Otherwise, sunny and quite warm. By the afternoon, you're going to look at temperatures getting up into at least the lower 80s. And then as we look ahead to Saturday, you know, a lot of things are going on around the area. The system we talked about this morning has slowed down somewhat, but it's going to bring some decent rains once it gets in here. So right now, I would say anytime from lunchtime on, not saying you can't have a shower in the morning on Saturday, but lunchtime on will be where you're going to have showers, rain, embedded thunderstorms, and that will continue rain Saturday night, rain on Sunday. Projections right now, up to a couple inches of rain is not out of the question. Temperatures on Saturday, somewhere in the middle 70s. If the sun stays out longer and the rain doesn't get here quicker, you may see some upper 70s. But on Sunday, looks like a miserable day. Cold, damp, rainy. Temperatures only pushing the middle 60s. If everything moves accordingly and nothing slows down, then on Monday morning, you're going to start with some clouds. Once those clouds dissipate and break up, you go to partly cloudy, giving way to sunnier skies, and a decent afternoon shaping up into the middle 70s. Then you get real nice weather starts the rest of the week. Tuesday's going to feel like fall out there. You're looking at temperatures only pushing the middle 60s and under partly cloudy skies. And then Tuesday night, Wednesday morning, down into the low to mid 40s. Wednesday, partly cloudy skies, temperatures in the upper 60s, nudging 70. That would be where you're supposed to be for this time of October. Thursday, partly cloudy skies, warmer again in the middle 70s. And as we look ahead to Thursday and Friday, both days are going to be partly cloudy skies and temperatures again in the middle 70s. So with that, all goes well. We'll chat with you in the morning with Mark. And Izzy, I'm going to send it back to you at the studios. Thank you for everything we do out here tonight. Thank you.
0: Yes, thank you, Paul. That was Paul Speranza with his live extended evening forecast here on theCUBE, brought to you by G&B Energy. 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

in the 7 o'clock hour. And then I'll be back with you tomorrow afternoon for Feel Good Friday. So get those upbeat requests ready from 3 until 5. Then we'll make way for a local artist showcase where I have a ton of shows.

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1: Hey, I'm Fletcher Mayor Preston Blakely. 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
3: I'm highly disappointed, along with Tennesseans, about what happened last night.
2: The execution attempt that failed twice. Governor Bill Lee now being asked by the attorneys for Krista Pike to commute her death sentence. She's in a hospital, critical condition. Today, a judge denied Lindsay Clancy's attempt to throw out her triple murder case based on a purported lack of evidence, putting her a step closer to a potential retrial. British police today arrested a dual UK-Iranian national on suspicion of plotting a terror attack at a U.S.-run military air base in England. And more American troops are being sent to the Middle East, roughly 10,000 more, as President Trump suggests Iran could be targeted again by the U.S. Trump saying today that Iran may be behind the attack that nearly downed a fly Dubai passenger plane yesterday.
4: I would say the answer, based on what I'm hearing, is yes.
2: He did not elaborate. Witnesses say the attacker yelled, "Kill me," in English. This is ABC News. It's October 1st, so two changes to know about in how the federal government helps feed Americans through SNAP benefits, for one thing. There's a tiny cost of living increase to the roughly 36 million people still on SNAP. About 5 million were kicked off under the president's big, beautiful bill, including more than a million children.
5: Another change going into effect. The federal government is shifting some of the financial burden of running these programs to states. Individual states will now start paying 75% of the administrative costs, up from 50%. That could amount to millions more in costs.
2: ABC's Karen Travers. Word of a tanker fire in the Strait of Hormuz today. The second time in 3 days a tanker has been hit by a projectile. International crude is up 4%, dashing hopes for relief at the pump. Prices are down 7 cents in a week for regular, but Gas Buddy's Patrick DeHaan says wholesale prices are moving in the opposite direction, so the relief may be limited. I'm Wayne Cabot, ABC News.
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8: From the WTZQ Weather Department, this is Paul Speranza with your Thursday evening forecast. Saturday afternoon, Saturday night, and all day Sunday, moderate to heavy rain is possible across our area with embedded thunderstorms Saturday afternoon. Tonight, partly cloudy to start, and then clear skies, patchy fog in the morning, upper 50s. During the day on Friday, we're going to start with patchy fog, and then a beautiful day shaping up, mainly sunny, then maybe sunny to partly cloudy later in the day, warm, lower 80s.

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0: He lay face down on the desert sand, clutching his six gun in his hand. Shot from behind, I thought he was dead, for under his heart was an ounce of lead. But a spark still burned, so I used my knife, and late that night, I saved the life of Ringo.
1: Ringo, Ringo.
0: I nursed him till the danger passed. The days went by, he mended fast. And then from dawn till setting sun, he practiced with that deadly gun. And hour on hour, I watched in awe. No human being could match the draw of Ringo. One day we rode the mountain crest, and I went east and he went west. I took to law and wore a star, while he spread terror near and far. With lead and blood he gained such fame all through the west, they feared.

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0: 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And so at last I understood that there was still the spark of good in Ringo.

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1: Ringo.
0: The story spread throughout the land that I had beaten Ringo's hand. And it was just the years, they say, that made me put my guns away. But on his grave, they can't explain the tarnished star above the name of Ringo.

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6: From the WTZQ Weather Department, this is Paul Speranza with your Thursday evening forecast. Saturday afternoon, Saturday night, and all day Sunday, moderate to heavy rain is possible across our area with embedded thunderstorms Saturday afternoon. Tonight, partly cloudy to start, and then clear skies, patchy fog in the morning, upper 50s. During the day on Friday, we're going to start with patchy fog, and then a beautiful day shaping up, mainly sunny, to maybe sunny to partly cloudy later in the day, warm, lower 80s.

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2: ABC News, I'm Wayne Cabot. What now for the Tennessee death row inmate who failed to die after two attempts with the lethal needle last night? Will she even be able to recover?
3: I don't want to get too far into her medical condition right now, but she has not spoken to anyone yet.
2: Krista Pike's attorney there, Randy Spivey, saying what happened to her was more than cruel and unusual.
4: It was also predictable. Krista's legal team told the state of Tennessee and the courts that her medical conditions would cause her to suffer an agonizing death. The state and the court dismiss Krista's concerns.
2: The 50-year-old is critical, as he said, not speaking. Her lawyers say the governor should commute her death sentence. About 10,000 more American troops are being sent to the Middle East as President Trump considers hitting Iran again. Another tanker has been hit in the Strait of Hormuz today. It's the second time in 3 days. International crude is up 4% as pump prices begin to drop. This is ABC News. ICE officers have been ordered not to engage in high-speed car chases anymore and to make vehicle stops only if they've completed specific training. That change, though, comes too late for the family of Renee Good, who today sued the federal government for wrongful death. Becca Good, Renee's partner.
5: The whole world had to watch as our entire universe was destroyed. As the sunshine was my amazing Renee was robbed from us, from her children, and from her community that loved her.
2: Named in the family's suit, former DHS Secretary Kristi Noem, Border Czar Tom Homan, and the ICE agent who killed her as her SUV was turning away from him. An ICE detention center for children is going to open this month in Alexandria, Virginia, the first to hold unaccompanied minors who usually are held in shelters. The site is a former Air Force base barracks at England Air Park. It was approved amid protests from local residents. Hurricane Rachel, now a Category 3 in the Pacific. Wayne Cabot, ABC News.
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10: From the WTZQ Weather Department, this is Paul Speranza with your Thursday evening forecast. Saturday afternoon, Saturday night, and all day Sunday, moderate to heavy rain is possible across our area with embedded thunderstorms Saturday afternoon. Tonight, partly cloudy to start, and then clear skies, patchy fog in the morning, upper 50s. During the day on Friday, we're going to start with patchy fog, and then a beautiful day shaping up, mainly sunny, and maybe sunny to partly cloudy later in the day, warm, lower 80s.

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4: From the WTZQ Weather Department, this is Paul Speranza with your Thursday evening forecast. Saturday afternoon, Saturday night, and all day Sunday, moderate to heavy rain is possible across our area with embedded thunderstorms Saturday afternoon. Tonight, partly cloudy to start, and then clear skies, patchy fog in the morning, upper 50s. During the day on Friday, we're going to start with patchy fog, and then a beautiful day shaping up, mainly sunny.

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